this one now. That Japanese glass. It's called Misty Mountain Hop.

0: Zeppelin at the Kyoto Kaikan on October 10th, 1972, with added audio for clarity. Zeppelin had recently recorded Houses of the Holy, their fifth album, and two of the songs from the album were being played live for the first time on these Japanese dates. We'll hear them coming up on Get the Let Out. Stay with us. This is Carol Miller.
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0: Hi, you're with Carol Miller, and we're back with Get the Let Out, with a concert composite of Zeppelin's show at the Kyoto Kaikan on October 10th, 1972. 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
12: Hi, this is one from... This is one from the fifth LP. It's called The Campaign.

0: track on fifth LP. Just a bit of a problem here, actually.
1: Did we come here to see that bloke who's taking the pictures?
0: Okay. This is our fifth LP. It's called Over the Hills and Far Away.

0: We're hearing some of Led Zeppelin's performance at the Kyoto Kaikan on October 10th, 1972, the last date on their second Japanese tour. Other audio is mixed in for clarity. At one point in the show, Robert Plant is heard asking what the time was. Apparently, after the show, Zeppelin would be in a hurry to take the last train to Tokyo for their flight out of Japan. More from this last Japanese concert when we come back on Get the Let Out. You're with Carol Miller.
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0: 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Here, Robert Plant introduces a song that had only been out on record for several months.
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0: The last show Zeppelin would ever do in Japan, October 10th, 1972, in the city of Kyoto. John Paul Jones played his Mellotron for the first time on this Japanese tour and played it on Stairway to Heaven. 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One more performance next on Get the Let Out. 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
0: Hi, this is Carol Miller, and we've been listening to a concert composite of Led Zeppelin's last Japanese show at the Kyoto Kaikan on October 10th, 1972. Sound from the show and additional audio for clarity. One more for you.

0: Good night. Thank you very much. Goodbye, Kyoto.
1: And so, Led Zeppelin wrapped up their second tour of Japan with this show at the Kyoto Kaikan Concert Hall. For many of us, Zeppelin had put Kyoto on the musical map. By the way, should you want to visit this venue, it's now called the Rome, R-O-H-M, Theater Kyoto. The Rome Semiconductor Company saved the hall from possible demolition in 2012 and paid for its renovation and reopening in 2016.
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0: That's our show for this week. This show was written and produced by myself, Carol Miller, for Quarter Hour Building and Maintenance Limited. Our line producer is Joe Cristiano, with additional production by Paul Logos, production and research materials from Steve Sauer, and thank yous to Stefan Jones, Charles Steinauer, Vanessa Cahookham, and all our associates at United Stations Radio Networks. 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
3: There is no dark side of the moon, really. Matter of fact, it's all necessary.

0: Your controls are set to the Random Precision Radio Network. This is Floydian Slip, your weekly hour of Pink Floyd. I'm Craig Bailey. This is show 1591. Coming up on this broadcast from the dark side of the moon, some live Floyd from Delicate Sound of Thunder, music from The Wall, solo stuff by David Gilmour. We'll hear from Rick Wright's Broken China album, turning 30 years old this week. Also, our Floydian slip up, not Floyd, but something connected. Be listening for that. Final Cut Music starts us this week.
1: A group of businessmen plans to build a nuclear fallout shelter at Peterborough in Cambridge.
2: Three High Court judges have cleared the way for cover.
3: It was announced today that the replacement for the Atlantic conveyor, the container ship lost in the Falklands conflict, will be built in Japan. A spokesman for Cuba moving in, and they say the third world countries like Bolivia.

0: make them me or make them you. Make them do what you want them to. Make them laugh, make them cry, make them lay down and die.
1: Broadcasting from the dark side of the moon, every week this is Floydian Slip, your weekly hour of Pink Floyd. I'm Craig Bailey. This is show 1591, Final Cut Music, 1983, the final album Roger Waters would do with Floyd. One of the few before that, Your Possible Past, and we opened with the post-war dream. Still to come on this broadcast from the dark side of the moon, we'll have some music from The Wall, some live stuff from Delicate Sound of Thunder, that was the band out touring the Momentary Lapse of Reason album. Got some BBC tape coming up this program. Take you back to the 60s for that. Our Floydian slip-up, not Floyd, but something with a connection. And it's been 30 years, believe it or not, since Rick Wright, keyboardist for Pink Floyd, put out his Broken China album. It was the 7th of October, 1996. Got music from that one coming up.
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1: South Carolina is the fastest growing state in the country. With this population growth comes an increase in wildfire risk. 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This is known as the Wildland-Urban Interface, or WUI. 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

0: Broadcasting from the dark side of the moon every week. This is Floydian Slip, your weekly hour of Pink Floyd. I'm Craig Bailey, show 1591. That's Live Floyd from 1988, the band out touring the Momentary Lapse of Reason album. That particular recording not on the original two-disc set called Delicate Sound of Thunder that came out in 88, but restored on the box set edition that we got on the later years box set. Going back to Wish You Were Here originally for Welcome to the Machine. Before that, it was Rick Wright, keyboardist for the Floyd, the final solo project that Rick would do before he passed. We lost Rick to cancer in 08. It was 1996, 30 years ago this week, 7th of October, Rick put out his Broken China album. We had Breaking Water and Night of a Thousand Furry Toys. Lots of talented musicians sitting in with Rick on that one. One of them will be the center of this week's Floydian Slip-Up. That's when we play something not by the Floyd, but something with a connection. Be listening for that. We've got some tape from the BBC archives back in May of 1969. That's next.
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0: This was the age of experimentation and difficult music, of prepared pianos and classical pretensions, all of which the Floyd embraced.
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0: all things Pink Floyd. This is Floydian Slip, show 1591. I'm Craig Bailey. That is this week's Slip Up, not Floyd, but something with a connection. We mentioned it's been 30 years since keyboardist Rick Wright put out his Broken China solo album, October 7, 1996. Rick, co-founder of the Floyd keyboardist. I was looking at the list, the roster of other folks who were sitting in on that album. And one of them was guitarist Stephen Bolton, better known as Bolts. Played with lots of folks, The Who, Stephen Bishop, Paul Young. And he was also a member of the group Atomic Rooster. So we play you Atomic Rooster from Made in England, 1972 album, A Little Bit of Inner Air. Atomic Rooster was sort of a splinter group. It came out of the crazy world of Arthur Brown. Also included Carl Palmer, drummer, who was with ELP, one would go on to be with Asia as well. Stephen Bolton, Bolts. He was actually one of three guitarists on the Broken China album. Tim Renwick, who's done work with Pink Floyd, he's on that album as well. And Dominic Miller, probably best known for his work with Sting. Three guitarists on the Broken China album by Rick Wright. Atomic Rooster, this week's Floydian Slip Up, A Little Bit of Inner Air, featuring guitarist Stephen Bolton, also one of the guitarists on the Broken China album by Rick Wright, celebrating 30 years this week. Before that, it was the creatively titled Song One by Pink Floyd. Back in 68, the band was touring the western coast of the U.S., Washington State, California. They had about 6 days off in August, and they went into Capitol Studios in L.A., and they did some recording. That was one of the things that they did. Song One. Find it on the Early Years box set. And also in that box, lots of BBC tape. We heard one of those tracks from the BBC, May 12, 1969, Floyd with Grantchester Meadows.
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Hi, this is Nick Mason of Pink Floyd, and you're listening to Floydian Slip, an hour of Pink Floyd.

anybody out there. Out there.

0: Floydian Slip, your weekly hour of Pink Floyd. This has been program 1591. Finish it with some music from The Wall. Is there anybody out there? I ask myself that all the time. I trust you're there. Some live stuff from drummer Nick Mason and his Saucerful of Secrets. That's his group, his Floyd tribute band, so to speak, out playing live the early music of Pink Floyd. They did one live album, so far at least, Live at the Roundhouse, came out in 2020. We had Obscured by Clouds and When You're In. And also in that set, David Gilmour from his first solo outing, 1978 self-titled album, There's No Way Out of Here. And that's it for this week's broadcast from the Dark Side of the Moon. I'm Craig Bailey. Thanks for joining us. You can find us online at FloydianSlip.com. Write to us at pink@FloydianSlip.com. And we'll talk to you next week. Floydian Slip is a Random Precision production.
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The devil went down to Georgia. He was looking for a soul to steal. He was in a bind because he was way behind and he was willing to make a deal. 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I guess you didn't know it, but I'm a fiddle player too. 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

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Johnny said, "Devil, just come on back if you ever want to try again. I done told you once, you son of a bitch, I'm the

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0: 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I died and you watched. 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
1: Rumors spreading around in that Texas town about the shack outside the game. 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
1: Any kind of compliments that we do, you assume automatically means we want to have sex with you. 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
1: 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Like your robe? Are you a part cyborg? 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
2: It was a shirt that we got from George Thorogood. 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And I said, it's from George Thorogood and the Destroyers. He's like, there's no Destroyers. It's always George Thorogood. He came to the theater when I worked there, and all we put on the billboard was George Thorogood.
3: 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He probably played without the Destroyers in that
2: scene. 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
3: two adults had a conversation about this. Your pets, God rest their souls, chose to die. They came up with a pact. Like, I don't know about you, Abby. I can't deal with it. Like, these guys are arguing over George Thorogood's band name. Like, I've had enough. We're making a suicide pact, and we're getting the hell out of here.
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4: Good morning, everybody. It is the TNA show. Tommy and Beth. Beth, good morning.
5: Good morning.
4: How's your weekend?
5: Oh, it was decent. I mean, I wasn't a big fan of the rain, but, yeah. You know, you can still do things inside.
4: You can do some things inside, oh, Beth. One of those things.
5: Oh, my gosh. But, yes.
4: I love the late afternoon teas, right? So it's, you know, big kind of cloudy and yuck, mm-hmm. You know, the past few days throughout the weekend, rain and stuff. Our plans to go to Halloween Town were, you know, kind of ruined just because mm-hmm. of the rain and nastiness and all this other stuff. And, you know, so it's kind of a housebound weekend, which I don't really hate it. You don't feel as guilty if it's like Saturday afternoon and you're not like efforting something. You know yeah. what I mean? Oh, we should run out and do this. Gotta run, do this. And, you know, you don't feel so bad when it's raining outside. It's like, meh, all right. Maybe it is a good movie day. You yeah. know what I mean? And then like late afternoon yesterday, sun comes out, clouds part.
5: Mm-hmm.
4: Oh, it's way too late to do anything, but isn't it beautiful
5: Gosh,
4: outside?
5: I hated that too. I'm like, oh man.
4: I did go out and sit on the porch a little bit and hang out and goof around a little bit, but it was just like, yeah, here you go. Keep the change. Here's a sunshine for you.
5: Yeah. Yeah. We did the same. Like Ross and I were kind of on our balcony watching all the people enjoy, you know, the sun outside. And yep. it's kind of funny. There's this like little gang of, they looked like a gang in my mind. They're all riding their Vespas looking hardcore. And I was looking
4: on Vespas?
5: On Vespas. I look over at Ross and I'm like, oh my gosh, I almost want to play the song Rough Riders because they look like they're hardcore on their Vespas driving up and down our street.
4: That's impressive to look hardcore on a Vespa. I feel like you kind of look like a French maid or somebody over in Europe.
5: It was a group of guys, and I really think they were from out of town just renting these Vespas, they were like, they're wearing clothing that does not fit a Vespa. They're like, right. Oh, you know, pretty much you would think they're wearing their long chains and yeah. they're like baggy clothes and being like hard on these Vespas. And it's like, shouldn't you be riding a motorcycle or something?
4: Well, I mean, probably don't rent motorcycles. Vespa's all you can get, I guess.
5: But. It was so funny. And I would say it was a group of six guys. And, yeah. and I start singing to Ross. I'm like, Rough Riders? And he's like, that's what he was thinking too.
4: It's hilarious. Anyway, well, mm-hmm. you get what you get, I guess. It is what it is. So, depressing football day yesterday. Yep. Casa de la Collins.
5: Yeah, your Commanders tied it. I saw that video online.
4: So dumb.
5: Then people are calling it out like, this is the lamest season of football ever.
4: It's bad. It's just bad. Bad. Mm-hmm. You know, it's a tie, all right? So, you know, technically not a loss, but it's really a loss. Did you win? No. Oh, then you lost.
5: Didn't they? It looks like the guys on the field were still happy about it. They're kind of, in the video.
4: Oh, the Giants might have been. Because, you know, we were about to kick a field goal, which we would have won it. We were in field goal territory.
5: So that's what it was.
4: So they're happy because they were about to get an L. And, you know, we screwed up so badly mm-hmm. that, you know, they didn't get an L. They were going to get, a tie like we are. That's why the Giants are happy about it.
5: Okay.
4: They're just happy about, you know, Washington stupidity.
5: That's so bad.
4: Yeah, it was just awful.
5: Wait, how did Jaden look this past weekend?
4: Jaden looked really good. Rushed
5: really?
4: In a couple of big rushing touchdowns for him, like, 25, 30 yards piece. So he looked really, you know, he looked pretty good.
5: So he's back on his game again.
4: Back on his game. You couldn't even tell he had the injury on the, you know, admittedly non-throwing left elbow. But, you know, there are still things you got to do with that. You got to be able to hand off, you know, you got to, you know, hand off to the left and, you know, take a snap and all that. So, you know, that a little bit problematic, in, you know, with the brace. But yeah, he went right through it, man. He looked at times just like amazing.
5: So this past weekend wasn't his fault at all of why you guys lost?
4: Could vary. It's probably all of the above. Mm-hmm. You know, I chalk it up to, you know, coaches, you know, not being aware of the down and distance and the time left on the clock. You know, they ran a play that would have been very hard to get the clock stopped if, you know, if it weren't successful and get the team back. So, you know, some of the teams on the play they ran just kind of walking back to the, you know, to the line of scrimmage as the clock continued to tick on down to zero. So just not being aware of what the stakes were in that situation, the clock running out. So it's coaching. Jaden wasn't, you know, completely aware either, or else, you know, he would have been encouraging people. And, you know, just the team overall, like one or two dudes knew the you know, seriousness of the situation. Everybody else is just like,
5: like, whatever. Yeah, it's just, you know, that maybe those guys are like, you know, if we don't win and don't lose, it's, you know, negligible. Nothing happens.
4: Hey, man, look, we were up by 14 in the fourth quarter, and, you know, the Giants went on a tear, and Washington's defense just kind of folded. You know, I love the move, and I'm sure that whoever your team is, it has been guilty of doing this too. But, you know, your defense has been working, doing what it's been doing the entire game. It's worked. And then all of a sudden, the other offense is driving, and the defense stops doing what worked all game and shift into kind of a prevent, you know, allow a lot of yards underneath. And, you know, the other team's getting chunk yardage across because they're just not doing the thing that kept them, you know, in the losing spot so far, you know, behind, you know, the entire game. They switch up the defense and then run right down the field. It's crazy. Like, let's not do what's worked all day. Let's try something different that doesn't work so that we can lose 14 points.
5: So bad.
4: And be struggling to find out who's going to win in overtime, which turns out it's nobody.
5: So, you know, I am kind of curious. You said that this weekend did no one favors off air, and I'm looking at it. I'm happy the Niners beat the Seahawks. That's good.
4: Yeah, I mean, that was a good get for you. I'm talking about, we were talking about the Magoo's Pro Football Challenge, which is going on at wave104.com. You know, there were some unexpected outcomes. You know, I would have thought the Eagles would have been able to handle the Jaguars, although that game's at home. The Bears got embarrassed by the Packers, and, you know, not just a little bit, 31-7. The Bears had been looking really good. So that was kind of a surprise. Patriots, Raiders, maybe the...
5: That wasn't a surprise.
4: The point differential, I don't know. The Raiders are just now 3-2, or the Patriots are, and the Raiders are both 3-2 now. But I would have thought that the Raiders would have had a better turnout in that one. Browns, Jets, you know, coin toss.
5: I mean, after last week's game, the Patriots were definitely going to beat the Raiders. That's why I listed them to win.
4: Yeah, but that was a one-game sample size because the games prior to that, they looked like ass, and Drake May looked like he had never played football before. So, you know, who knows? But he's caught fire again, apparently. Lions over Cardinals, not that big of a surprise. The Ravens over the Falcons, not really a surprise. So, but there, you know, a couple of surprises. Zero wins in the NFC East. Zero. Cowboys lose Thursday night. Eagles lose Sunday morning. And Washington and the Giants managed to get asked to leave the field in an overtime tie.
5: They were asked to leave the field? Get off the field now.
4: That's what I feel like a tie is. It's like, hey, we gave you 70 minutes of football and you can't figure out who the winner is. Thanks for coming out. We'll see you later. Metaphorically speaking,
5: yeah,
4: of course.
5: That's true.
4: But you know, so it's just frustrating. Frustrating.
5: And you should be happy that the Cowboys lost. I thought you hate them.
4: It's just interesting in this division. Cowboys are now 2-3 and get schooled by the Bucks.
5: Yeah, there was a whole Reddit thread, pray for Jerry Jones, and it got taken down this weekend. But at first, when I saw it pop up on my feed, I'm like, oh my gosh, is he okay? Is he in the hospital? No, it's because football, you know?
4: I got suckered by this another AI video.
5: Oh,
4: I'm the worst at, you know, I eventually I figured

0: watching it. He slams his hands down. He's, you can see him mouthing some, you know, some curse words or whatever. And then stands up in the booth, climbs over the edge of the owner's booth, and hurls himself out, you know, basically jumps from the booth down to the field.
1: And that's that when you realized it was fake.
0: Yeah, when he starts climbing over that thing and he jumps off, I'm like, oh, okay, okay. Even I know now that's AI.
1: Yeah.
0: But it's crazy, though.
1: Because you couldn't survive something like
0: that. Well, of course, of course. Oh, but it's just, you know, I up until that point, I was clueless. I was watching something that had never happened at all.
1: Gosh, I would love him to do that. That'd be so fun.
0: That's a terrible thing.
1: Not the jumping part. Oh. I'm saying like the breaking the TV, slamming things, everything but the jumping, okay?
0: Right, yeah, okay. All right, I feel a little bit better about it. I'm starting to get worried a little bit.
1: Oh my God. Yeah, that's what I want to see, Jerry jump. No, I don't want to see, but I do want to see him break a TV when they lose.
0: That would be entertaining, yeah. All right, let's get rolling, man. We'll take a break. The early edition of the Entertainment Report on the way here on the TNA Show.
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3: 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Very first look at traffic on this Monday morning, and we are accident-free in both Horry and Georgetown County. Look for some roadway construction on Highway 501 at William Nobles Road. If you see an accident or have traffic news we need to know about, pull over and text us at 843-626-WAVE. That's 843-626-9283. 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
1: Your Wave 104 forecast this week is looking good. We're going to have sun all week long today. It's breezy this morning, mostly sunny, a high of 84. This evening, clear, and a low of 62.
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1: Coming up, we're going to talk about someone on probation that's being allowed to go to the place that got him on probation in the first place, which makes no sense, but we'll get to that. We are going to start out with the recent news. Very sad on Friday after our morning show. We had learned that Mike Ditka has passed away at the age of 86. You know, the legendary Chicago Bears player and coach. I mean, I think that took everyone by storm. No one expected that. He looked really healthy in his 80s.
2: Well, I mean, he wasn't like a top-of-mind guy unless, you know, you're a Bears fan and, you know, you always see somebody in the Bears crowd or dudes that are dressed like Mike Ditka with the sweater vest and, you know, the mustache thing. But, you know, wasn't a real top-of-mind guy. But it's always surprising and kind of surreal when, you know, you lose a guy that's always been around.
1: Wasn't he also on an Adam Sandler movie? I feel like he was on one of those.
2: Yeah, he was. Yeah. He played Adam Sandler's neighbor. I forget the movie, though.
1: Was it the golfing one?
2: No.
1: Or Billy Madison?
2: No, it was something that has to do with like a youth football thing. Or it's a sporting event. I don't know. It's been a while.
1: Yeah. Well, you know, I am going to play a little clip from when he was on David Letterman. So here he is. And it'll come up.
3: I have a feeling, and you know better than anyone, that you'll be back coaching. It may be not next year, but a couple years. Don't you think? You were born to coach.
4: Well, I always thought I was, and I found out. But I always think it's important to be wanted. I wasn't wanted anymore. And when you're not wanted, you got to get out of it. You got to enjoy working where you're working. At the end of my career in Chicago, I didn't enjoy it, so it was time for me to get out of there. And so I have no hard feelings, and there's very little remorse and no regrets.
3: But sooner or later, don't you think that you'll hear that whistle and you'll want to go back? You got a Super Bowl ring. That was great. That was a taste. You'd like to have another one, wouldn't you?
4: Well, I would. I really would. But, you know, time will tell. Yeah. You know, it depends on what happens.
1: Wow. Chicago wasn't something he liked at the end of his career there?
2: Without knowing what being like too into what the Chicago records were like at the end of his career. But sounds like the, at the end of a coach's career in a town, you know, it starts to peter off, and then fingers get pointed at the head coach. We need new coaching. It's already going on in Washington. You know, we need new coach. Our coach sucks. Fire him. Fire the GM. Fire.
1: That's sad.
2: So that's probably, you know, what happened with Mike Ditka there towards the end of his Chicago career.
1: And they have listed his death as natural causes at the age of 86.
2: Yeah.
1: But keep in mind, he's struggled with his health over the years. Back in 1988, he had a heart attack during that NFL season, a minor stroke in 2012, a second heart attack in 2018, which led to a pacemaker being implanted in his body, and multiple hip surgeries. Oh, my gosh.
2: Well, I mean, you know, he was a former
1: football
2: athlete,
1: player,
2: too. So,
1: yeah.
2: You know, the hip surgeries and all that. I mean, that makes sense.
1: Now, his Super Bowl ring, was that from him being a player or the coach? Do you remember?
2: That's when he coached the 85 Bears.
1: That's got to be sad,
2: Super
1: though.
2: Bowl
1: he never won. He never won a Super Bowl as a player. That's hard, man.
2: A lot of players and coaches never win a Super Bowl. I mean, we get to see the Super Bowl every year, so we feel like it's just like, oh, hey, everybody's going to play a Super Bowl. Like, a lot of players never see a Super Bowl. Mm-hmm. Some players never see the playoffs.
1: What do you get if you make it to that final game, but you don't make it to the Super Bowl? Do you get anything?
2: Oh, the division championship game?
1: Yeah.
2: You get something like a division championship something. I don't think it's a ring. There's like a trophy or whatever.
1: Oh, okay. So at least they get something. That's nice.
2: Yeah.
1: Tobey Maguire officiated his ex-wife's wedding over the weekend in Hawaii, which seems so odd. So the divorce just got finalized a month ago, and now he's officiating his ex-wife's wedding.
2: Well, you know, you can have amicable breakups. I mean, people tend to forget that. They were married for a while, and then I guess they've been separated for quite some time. And, you know, they've got kids together, and sounds like, you know, they maintained a good relationship. They weren't in a hurry to get the divorce signed. So, you know, I'm sure once she started getting serious with this, the new guy, who's the son of like a Nigerian billionaire or something.
1: Really?
2: Yeah. You know, then they started with the, you know, the paperwork part of the divorce. And you know, it sounds like they had a good relationship. Nothing wrong with that.
1: I think it's just odd. It's like, hey, will you officiate my wedding? You're my ex, but I don't care. Can you? That just seems odd.
2: That's an indicator of the respect that they have for each other, which is kind of cool.
1: I guess so.
2: You know, marriage didn't work out. You know, we're not on that kind of line where, you know, we want to be married, but hey, you're still a heck of a fella.
1: Yeah.
2: You know?
1: So the other people that were out there for the wedding included Leonardo DiCaprio, because that's, you know, Tobey Maguire's bestie.
2: Right.
1: Jeff Bezos, go figure. He's always out in Hawaii.
2: And he was at that wedding?
1: Yes. And Kate Hudson. So they were all hanging out together. Now, this is something that, you know, this has been an ongoing thing with a Beverly Hills housewife or housewife of Beverly Hills. We all know the name Brandi Glanville. She was at one point, people thought she was the evil one on the Real Housewives of Beverly Hills, but I think she was the most down-to-earth girl on that show. And she's been dealing with some facial disfigurement issues over the past few years because she had a parasite moving around her face, and they finally believe her and they're like, yeah, it was some sort of parasite. Well, here she is discussing what she's doing about it.
2: Now I know why we're even hearing about this story. The queen of parasites over here.
1: Yeah, isn't that scary? Can you imagine a parasite under your skin moving around on your face all day long? That's what she was experiencing.
2: Don't we kind of all have like things crawling around on our face?
1: But like where you can feel it, and I mean, yes, we have things on our, like mites on our eyelashes and stuff, but you're not feeling it, are you?
2: It's so weird the things that our bodies can get or have that, you know, you never, you know, we all hear of cancer this and, you know, this, that, and the other, but all the other weird, like, for instance, like stiff person disease that Celine Dion has. You ever heard of anybody else having
1: stiff person syndrome
2: or whatever it is? Like, what the hell is that even?
1: She doesn't look very stiff. At one point, she couldn't move, remember? Now she's moving around like she's in her 20s again.
2: Yeah. I mean, there's a while you didn't see anything from Celine Dion. No. She like you thought she's going to die or something. Now, as you point out, she's jumping around the stage. So clearly, it's treatable on some level.
1: But it's not curable.
2: Not curable. So. Yeah, right, yeah.
1: Well, with Brandi Glanville, her situation, she is finally getting to it and dealing with the aftermath. So here she is talking about what she's going to do with her facial disfigurement.
5: Exploratory surgery in a couple weeks. I have 2 appointments this week. Mm. I'm so excited. These past 4 years, I didn't think I was going to make it.
1: Yeah, they finally got rid of what was in her face. They're going to do the, you know, plastic surgery to get her face to where it was before all this mess started. And yeah, I mean, at one point she thought it was because of her breast augmentation. She thought that the silicone had moved up around her face, that was a possibility. I don't know if you read about that, but she did get, she removed the breast augmentation. So that was supposed to help and it didn't. She's been dealing with this for years on end. So that's not the only thing she was dealing with. So she recorded that this past weekend before the news broke that her dad passed away. And she's scheduled for surgery this week, so who knows if she's actually going to go to surgery now that her dad passed away this past weekend. Very sad news on that front. But hopefully she gets it together, you know, because she's been wanting to fix her health issues for quite some time. Lance Bass from NSYNC was recently talking about how much he didn't get paid as a member of NSYNC. We all think that these, you know, rock stars and, well, pop band people get paid a ton of money. But really, back then, it was all the record label making all the money. So here's Lance Bass discussing that.
6: Yeah. We got a per diem, $35 a day.
7: Wow.
8: Rich.
6: Yeah. Yeah.
7: I mean, you really only ended up making like between $5,000 and $10,000 from this thing, though.
8: Yeah, it was
6: her first check was a $10,000 check after years of number one albums, sellout tours. I mean, I don't know how many millions they made off of merchandise because merchandise was insane. And then they finally give us a check for $10,000.
1: And then they tell them, you're lucky to even get that. $10,000 after years of pretty much working for free and just taking a per diem, according to him.
2: $35 a day per diem. Like, this is during their heyday?
1: When they were coming up and the first 3 years of his career. He didn't get his first $10,000 check till, you know, year number four.
2: That's insane.
1: And, you know, that record label and that guy that found them, the bigger guy, you know, that went to jail. Can't remember his name for the life of me. Their manager. Like, they were making all the money, not these guys. That's the sad part.
2: Yeah, that is crazy to think about.
1: And I think that's why a lot of these, you know, current modern musicians are like so happy that there's TikTok, because they can break out that way. They don't need a record label anymore, which is the thing. You don't necessarily need a record label to get big in the industry.
2: Yeah.
1: So people are loving that. If you didn't see Ben Affleck's brand new movie Animals over the weekend on Netflix, well, you definitely missed out, but it's still up there so you can go check it out. It was really decent. And Ben Affleck was recently, you know, doing a little bit of press to promote the film. And in that, you know, he was asked the question, it must be so nice to be rich and famous. Here's his response.
7: Like, people go, man, I want to be rich and famous. Like, take rich.
6: Yeah.
7: You know what I mean? You know, famous is not going to make you happy.
6: Yeah.
7: It seems like it will, because it's like, oh, people will like me and know my name and kind of know who I am, and I'll feel like I've done something. I think a lot of times what happens is if it doesn't come with a real sense of like achievement or accomplishment.
1: Yeah. You got that? Whoops. I got it. Yeah. That was supposed to be bleeped. I don't know why it wasn't, but you got it.
2: I got it.
1: Thank you. Well, so basically he's saying that, you know, over the years he's been famous and he's been famous and rich. And what he's realized is being wealthy and unknown is so much better, because you don't have to deal with the hassles of everyday life and paparazzi and everything else. There are points where these people are so famous, but they have no money to protect themselves. So they're going around without a bodyguard.
2: Yeah, that's kind of crazy.
1: Yeah. So he said it's better to be wealthy than to be famous.
2: If you would ask me that same question, it wouldn't even take me a second.
1: Really?
2: Oh, God, I would hate to be famous.
1: Now you understand why I put the billionaires up there on the pedestals and not the celebrities.
2: Well, they are by default celebrities, too, because of the Beths of the world that worship the billionaires.
1: No, there's not many that do that anymore. Anyways, you remember last week we were talking a little bit about Hugh Hefner's brand new biopic and how his widow, Crystal, is asking Jessica Biel to reconsider playing his wife.
2: Yeah.
1: Because, you know, Crystal Harris says to Jessica Biel, please do that, because he was abusive mentally, physically, financially, emotionally, like every way you could abuse a person. He did that to her and many other people.
2: Yeah.
1: And said, please don't glamorize this man who's a horrible person.
2: Mm-hmm.
1: Well, this is interesting. His ex-wife is calling him a true gentleman, which is another woman.
2: A
1: prior wife from back in the, I think, late 80s, early 90s, Kimberly Hefner. Do you remember her? She's the one who's saying to Jessica Biel, don't listen to Crystal Harris. She doesn't know what she's talking about. He's a very nice gentleman. I was married to Hefner over 21 years. We shared a lifetime of beautiful memories, raised two wonderful sons together, and had a deeply loving bond that remained strong until his passing. And, you know, continue to say, I often told him, if you look up the word gentleman in the dictionary, you'd find his photograph.
2: Yeah.
1: Isn't that weird? Two different opposing views on that.
2: Well, they were two different marriages. Both of them can be correct in their experience with, you know, Hugh Hefner. You know, maybe the later wife, the one that was like much, much, much, much younger than him, you know, they didn't have the same kind of bond that he did with the other one.
1: Yeah.
2: Which I don't know why he continued on just getting married all the time. Why do you do that?
1: I think these women pushed him to do it, don't you think? I mean, don't you remember there's one point, what was the blonde that Holly Madison,
2: yeah,
1: really pushed for a baby and a marriage, and none of it came to fruition, right, for her.
2: Was that so that she could be financially chain linked to him?
1: I'm pretty sure that's exactly right. It. And sometimes he fell for it, and sometimes he didn't, obviously. Over the weekend, did you watch Saturday Night Live by chance?
2: I did not.
1: Do you know who Shane Gillis is?
2: I do. He's a comedian.
1: He is a comedian. And he was actually on the show. He did something interesting with Green Eggs and Ham, a sketch, and he dropped the F-bomb during the actual SNL sketch. I'm not going to even try to play this because who knows on this front, even though it says it's been deleted. Yeah. I'm not trusting any more audio right now today.
2: Yeah, I saw that. You know, they're in the middle of a skit and he got, you know, just comfortable in there and it just kind of slipped out and he caught himself immediately. And then it was a little bit awkward. You could tell he was like petrified when it came out. And then, you know, they were able to just kind of get back on track.
1: Well, people are reaming him online saying, oh, can you believe he did that? How horrible. And it's like,
2: right,
1: what kids are watching SNL? Doesn't it come on at 10:30, 11 p.m. at night?
2: I'm going to be honest with you. There aren't too many households where, you know, the kids don't hear that word or words, you know, on that level.
1: And then at the very end, he walked off screen before anyone else. Like, usually they will banter and hug each other at the end.
2: Yeah.
1: He just walked straight off. So people are saying, oh, yep, he walked straight off because he's getting ready to pay that FCC fine. But I don't think there's an FCC fine when it's after 10 p.m., right?
2: I don't think so. I'm not an expert on it all.
1: Yeah.
2: But, yeah, I mean, there's, you know.
1: Yeah,
2: depends on how much of a stink everybody wants to make out of it.
1: Yeah, they gave him a hard time. I think
2: it makes no sense. I mean, we play songs that have S words in them. Like,
1: we do, but no one notices
2: on this station. You know, you see people in the political universe who just throw around whatever words they want to use.
1: Yeah,
2: this comedian has an obvious slip up. He didn't plan on saying that, and he didn't do it to go, ha ha, look at me, I'm going to say bad words.
1: So,
2: you know, it was a slip of the tongue.
1: Is the difference between a politician dropping an F-bomb and a comedian is because one is not necessarily expecting, like, doesn't have a broadcast career, and the other does?
2: I'll let you draw the conclusions on why one's okay and one's not.
1: Okay.
2: But they are the same thing.
1: It is the same exact thing. You're absolutely right.
2: It's like, you know, you played that clip earlier that had the word BS came out. We literally have a song that says it, that's been playing for decades.
1: And no one's noticed. But,
2: it's fine when you talk about that funky S going down in the city. But, you know, somebody over here said BS. Oh, my God, the kids.
1: Luckily, you dumped it in time. That's all that matters.
2: You hope I did.
1: You better.
2: Maybe I'm secretly trying to get you fired. You'll never know.
1: Hey, you know what? And then I can bring up the song that has the S word that plays all 24/7 on our station.
2: I mean, I think that would be a great leverage for you.
1: Very good leverage. And our final story, Patrick Mahomes Sr. has been cleared to attend the upcoming Kansas City Chiefs game to cheer on his son, the quarterback, which makes no sense because he's gotten three DWIs.
2: Who's this?
1: The Patrick Mahomes Sr.
2: Oh,
1: so
2: yeah.
1: He's on probation for 5 years. The judge initially said he couldn't go to anywhere where there's alcohol, right?
2: Damn, you just can't, like, you just, hey, don't drink. Like, don't go anywhere where there's alcohol.
1: Yeah, and
2: where
1: now,
2: is that, by the way? You can't even come to the radio station. I've got a six-pack of IPAs in there.
1: I know, it doesn't make any sense. So then he got special approval to go check out his son at the upcoming Kansas City Chiefs games at home.
2: Yeah. Oh, yeah.
1: But it's like, you're going to allow him to go to the place where it all started, the DWI thing. Like, because didn't he get it at one of the games? Like, he drank at the game heavily. Then he left. Then he got his DWI. And this is the third one. So you're pretty much putting him in the same scenario where he could do it all over again.
2: You would think, like, you got yourself wrapped up into, you know, some kind of alcoholic issue that is now, you know, there are legal issues going on. You know, it's, you know, throwing a pie in the face of, you know, your family, and like the self shame would have you like say, yeah, I can't do it, man. I lose my S. I can't control myself. It's bad. So I'm just not gonna drink anymore. Some people are like, yep, that was me. Hey, anybody else got a beer?
1: Yeah, that's insane. And I mean, three DWIs and you're going back to the place where it all started? It makes no sense. Well, coming up at 8:30, we're going to talk about Kelly Clarkson and how she was just, I can't believe somebody wouldn't help Kelly Clarkson. It's just like that very famous movie with Julia Roberts, Pretty Woman,
2: yes,
1: where no one would help her because she looked impoverished. Well, this happened to Kelly Clarkson. We're going to get to it. And the story has thickened over the weekend.
2: Oh, it's thickened.
1: Yeah, 8:30.
2: Got it. All right, cool. We'll get to that a little bit later. We'll take a break. When we get back, we'll get into, by the way, did you know today is like a holiday?
1: Yeah, it's, well, is it? Because some people don't celebrate it.
2: Yeah.
1: I mean, today is either indigenous, because isn't today Indigenous Peoples Day? Or
2: sure,
1: what people used to call the other guy, the
2: Columbus
1: bad guy.
2: Day?
1: Yes,
2: people. You can say the word.
1: I don't know because they
2: you
1: don't.
2: You just dropped an S-bomb on the air. We can say Columbus. It's fine.
1: Oh, my God. No, we didn't. We had the delay. Stop that.
2: Got it.
1: Yes, today is technically Christopher Columbus Day as well.
2: See? Was that so hard?
1: Well, I mean, some people get offended by it.
2: That's their problem. Okay? You can not like the guy, but you don't have to cower by hearing his name. I mean, if you're going to get your feelings hurt, that's a you problem. Yes. Stop being so sensitive.
1: So today is Indigenous Peoples Day. We're celebrating that.
2: Got it.
1: It is.
2: I mean, I'll celebrate any day. I mean, it's probably coffee day or pizza day or something, too.
1: Yes.
2: Who cares? Anyway, we'll take a break. Back in a second. TNA Show.
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1: All right, tomorrow we're going to head out to the new location of Go Gas. It's grand opening there. That location is on Highway 90 in Conway. 3364 Highway 90 in Conway. They always throw a big hootenanny out there for their new locations. You get free lunch, a chance to win over $500 in gift cards and prizes. And then you get to save 25 cents per gallon the entire day with their Super Saver card, which is free to get. Plus, we'll have some tickets to give away, Puddle of Mud. What's the other one? You throw some of those other ones we just got, too.
2: Oh, I'll give you a pair of Five Finger Death Punch to take with you.
1: All right, good. Yeah, Five Finger Death Punch coming to the House of Blues. Is that this coming weekend?
2: No, not the House of Blues. It's in Charlotte.
1: Oh, it's in Charlotte.
2: Truly
1: okay.
2: Truly an amphitheater. They gave us last minute tickets over the weekend. I'm like, nice. Oh, that's awesome. We got approved.
1: All right, cool. So we've got tickets for that and more. So that's Go Gas Grand Opening Celebration tomorrow right there on Highway 90 in Conway. I'll be there, let's see, 11 o'clock.
2: So
1: zip out of here.
2: Yeah, you do. So when you're out there, last time you were at their grand opening of another location, they did hot dogs and hamburgers, right?
1: Yeah, best of my recollection.
2: Oh, that sounds so good. One hot dog, one hamburger, some chips and soda. Oh, man.
1: Yeah, I mean, they get a whole table of different kinds of chips and stuff and Gatorades and sodas and just roll on over there and grab something.
2: I may just go out there for the free food. I'll take the van with me and get it filled up too while I'm there.
1: There you go.
2: Because it's 25 cents off a gallon. Right. That's insane.
1: And oh, by the way, taking the van, which I believe I'll already have, won't I?
2: Yeah, you will have a van out there.
1: So that saves you money on the way there too, using company resources for personal reasons.
2: Is that a personal? I'm checking on a remote.
1: Ah, got
2: it. And getting free food.
1: I see how it is. Yes. Anyway, so that's tomorrow starting at 11 o'clock. So come on out and say hello. Looks like people have started to give up on dating because it's gotten so expensive. I guess the Gen Zs and the millennials are punting on dating because it's so damn expensive to go out anymore.
2: The millennials, I think Gen Z and Gen Alpha, millennials are like have been done with dating for a long time.
1: What, like your use age out of like new relationships?
2: I think you do. Yeah. If you're in your early 20s, you're still dating. But then by 30, you realize you become jaded, I think, by the whole process.
1: Well, that's, you've decided to be jaded then. Yeah, you know, just like organically become jaded.
2: Yeah, I would say 28, 29, you become jaded and then you're done.
1: Got it. I see. So no one like, maybe they have gone through a divorce or something like that. Dating's just off the table. You just buy yourself a cat and, and a quilt.
2: And call it a day.
1: Got it.
2: And get some hot tea.
1: Got it. Just sit there and whine about the old days.
2: And get your rocking chair ready.
1: That's right. The Gen Zs and the millennials are going into debt to maintain their dating lifestyle.
2: Oh my gosh, you should never do that.
1: Well, I mean, you see all the time these ladies that get pissed off because, you go on a date, go to a restaurant, and they don't approve of the kind of restaurant. That's all you think of me? Why are we going to Ruth's Chris? You know, blah, blah, blah, blah.
2: Mm.
1: Because you're all picky with the restaurants.
2: Yes.
1: Nearly one third are going on fewer dates, and a good amount said they stopped dating because they just can't afford it.
2: Yeah, I mean, that makes sense. It's very expensive to go out nowadays.
1: Yeah. I mean, there are so many free or low charge things that you can do.
2: Yeah.
1: That, everything doesn't have to be $100 dinner.
2: No, you can go on a farmer's market date. Where you look at all the vendors and maybe buy something.
1: Especially around here, like we have a whole ass beach that you can just walk out on and, hang, get some sandwiches, get a cooler and some sandwiches, hang out there, listen to some tunes, and, you know, spend the day.
2: Well, not this past weekend, but this week clearly you can.
1: Not. And any other date that it has rained in the past as well. You are correct. That would not be good unless you love rain. There are people who love rain.
2: Yes.
1: But, you know, that small minor detail aside, you know, the beach is free.
2: And a great date, you know, an inexpensive date would be take them to our booby bowl, $10 for 4 hours of bowling.
1: Can we not, like, for, like, do liners?
2: I'm serious. If I was going to do a date, I would take them there, $10.
1: Beth, should they also sit together and look at wave104.com and see all the different things that we have?
2: No, but I'm serious. $10 for bowling, you're never going to find anything like that.
1: Yeah, that is true. That is true. So, yeah, the dating thing. I saw a crazy dating hack that guys are doing because, you know, there's been a lot of talk. Yeah, I've never been in the dating universe with all the apps, the dating apps and the this, that, and the other. And, you know, it's been said that it's unfairly tilted in the, you know, in the woman's favor because in a lot of cases, you know, the guys can't reach out to you. You know, you can't. Chat with them until they match with you.
2: I feel like it's a safety measure for women.
1: Yeah, I get that. Yeah, that makes sense. That makes sense because, you know, there's some definite creeps out there. But there's one dude, and maybe this is a bigger thing than I know of because obviously I've never done it. But he's come up with a hack to get around that. So what he does is instead of, you know, finding somebody he thinks is interesting or attractive or whatever that he wants to get to meet, you know, meet this girl, this guy just swipes on every girl.
2: Oh, my gosh.
1: Just swipe. Like the whole time, just swipe it.
2: And eventually someone will respond.
1: Right. And then, you know, some of them will match with him. And now he's got the pool of ladies to choose from.
2: But you can also come across those bots that are going to take advantage of you that way.
1: Oh, are there bots on there too?
2: Mm-hmm.
1: Well, I guess you find out at some point that it's not a real person or whatever. But what? I thought that was genius. He says, you can sit there while watching a show and just swipe the entire time you're watching a show. And you're trying to match with all of these women. Mm-hmm. Certainly at some point one of them is going to say, hey, see what we like. And then, you know, if you have multiple, then you just ignore the ones that you don't want. And, you know, kind of like one of those old miners out there with the pan and the water.
2: Let's find the best one.
1: And here's one. So leave it to dudes. They found a workaround with the with dating apps that are that, you know, a little more leveled or, you know, for women to have.
2: I feel bad for the women that get swiped on that he's not interested in. They actually thought they had a chance. They're like, right. Oh, he really likes me.
1: Yeah, because do I don't know. I mean, and you don't do the dating apps either, no. So it'd be a hard question. Like, do when women swipe, do you find just like a guy or two and then match with them? Like, you go through the people that have matched with you, like, you know, what this guy does.
2: Yeah.
1: And do you, like, you, obviously, you don't connect with all of them.
2: No.
1: Find one guy or two, and then you don't match, and then you get all like, oh, why didn't he like me?
2: Yeah, exactly. Yeah. I still get a kick out of the fact when one of my coworkers was, you know, at a bar, and she's swiping and sees one of our other coworkers. She's like, oh, no. I'm like, how'd you match up with him? That's weird.
1: Just speed matching?
2: Oh, yeah. And then also, I mean, usually you'll find people in your area. So he must have been nearby at the bar next door or something.
1: Oh, is that right?
2: Yeah,
1: oh.
2: Usually it'll find people within a certain radius of you.
1: Okay.
2: Mm-hmm.
1: Interesting. So anyway, what that's going to do to the population, because it's so expensive to do anything, people aren't wanting to match up anymore. Well, and you know, something else that they're not doing when they're dating is drinking, apparently.
2: Oh, yeah, not at all, because alcohol is so expensive on your bill.
1: Well, I don't even know if it's that. The amount of Americans who say they drink alcohol is at an all-time record low of 54%.
2: I think it's because people are waking up to the fact that eventually, if you drink too much of it, it's going to kill you off. You're, you know, you may be enjoying it for the moment, but you're slowly killing yourself.
1: a lot of people are looking at drinking nowadays, kind of how a lot of people look at smoking now.
2: Yes, that's very true.
1: So now if you're if you enjoy a cocktail or two, all of a sudden it's a negative stigma.
2: But it's the same thing with our food. I mean, you really, like, you can't avoid everything. Something's going to get you eventually.
1: Yeah. I don't think it's necessarily a health thing. I think it's just fallen out of fashion for the younger generations.
2: Yeah. And the mocktail has taken over. And that I still can't believe $11, $12 mocktail drinks. It's insane.
1: That's just foolish. Just foolish.
2: I got a free mocktail drink when we were at trivia. And one of the bartenders like, oh, I made this mocktail for someone, but they didn't want it. But you like grapefruit? I'm like, yeah, that was a $12 deal.
1: Oh, my God.
2: Well, I mean, it's fresh. They squeeze it fresh in front of you.
1: Yeah, that's great. I'll take a water, please.
2: No.
1: I mean, if I'm not drinking, what's wrong with just water? Or what's wrong with an unsweetened tea?
2: Water is so bland. You need something.
1: It's just like fancy. You're just trying to be fancy.
2: And very fancy.
1: Got it.
2: And grapefruit is good for you. So you should be drinking it.
1: Should I?
2: You should. Consider.
1: Got it. I'll get on that. Note to self. All right. Got to take a break. Back in a second. TNA Show.
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2: Your Wave 104 forecast this week is looking good. We're going to have sun all week long today. It's breezy this morning, mostly sunny, a high of 84. This evening, clear, and a low of 62.
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1: 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Halloween coming up. We were almost halfway there already.
2: Yeah.
1: Can't believe I'm going to have to break that damn skeleton down again in like 2 weeks. I have that giant skeleton in my yard. Let's do something Halloween-y. You want to do kind of like a grave robbing thing? I'll give you the celebrity and then tell you what they went to their grave with, like actually had buried with them. Is there anything that you ever thought about, like, because you're going to have, you say you're going to have some big giant, like a crypt.
2: And yes, a mausoleum.
1: A mausoleum. Are people supposed to come in there and visit with you there?
2: Yes.
1: Do they go in next to your coffin? Like it'll be like a living room set?
2: Yeah, that sounds great. That's what I'll do.
1: Throw a rug down there, maybe a nice girly lamp.
2: Yeah, now you're talking.
1: Yeah, nice. You don't even have that in your house, like your living house, like a probably. You said it as close to as
2: it looks
1: a
2: like
1: hotel
2: an Airbnb.
1: Room.
2: Yes, that's the way I like it.
1: Well, some Airbnb people are, they're creative with their interior. Looks like cozy or whatever.
2: It does look cozy.
1: Oh, it does. So yeah. It doesn't look like a hotel.
2: I mean,
1: room.
2: No, it looks like like a beach house.
1: Got it.
2: I like that.
1: Got it. All right.
2: Mm-hmm.
1: So, is there anything that you would potentially take to the grave with you?
2: No, I don't care about stuff. But I know that there's a lot of celebrities that do. Like your favorite guy from, what is that band again? Motorhead.
1: Yeah, Lemmy.
2: Lemmy. He probably buried himself with a thing of Jack Daniels.
1: Well, first, I don't think he buried himself. That would be quite the sight to see.
2: Well, yes, not him.
1: Hey, see y'all.
2: But I guarantee you they probably put a bottle of Jack with him.
1: I don't have Lemmy. You could probably look that up, though.
2: Yeah, let me look.
1: Here's one guy, since you want to bring up a bottle of Jack Daniels. He didn't bring a bottle with him, but he did. He does have a flask of Jack Daniels in his casket.
2: Oh, nice.
1: That would be one. Frank Sinatra.
2: Frank Sinatra, really? I would think.
1: Why is that surprising?
2: Well, because I would think he'd drink more upscale variety than Jack Daniels.
1: Well, that's rude.
2: I'm serious. Jack is expensive, but I would think like he'd put a $200 bottle of like some whiskey with him. I don't know.
1: He was martini.

0: I would think more martini, but that has to be mixed. So a flask of Jack Daniels is what he's got. When you die and get to the other side, Beth, have that conversation with him and figure out why yes. he decided to do that.
1: Why Jack? Yes.
0: How about this? I wanted to make a little fun game out of it. I'll give you what this person's buried with, and then you try to name the celebrity. This celebrity was buried with a red Gibson Les Paul guitar and weed.
1: Oh, Jimi Hendrix.
0: Incorrect.
1: Really? That seems like so him.
0: Yeah, you're right. It does. And that's a great guess.
1: Okay, then Jim Morrison.
0: Nope, Bob Marley.
1: Oh, Bob Marley. Okay. By the way, Lemmy was cremated and not buried in a coffin. His ashes were placed in a custom-made urn-shaped, like, trademark hat that has the words "Born to Lose, Live to Win." And he actually put a little bit of his, you know, his ashes into bullets and sent them to his closest friends.
0: Oh, okay.
1: Including Rob Halford from Judas Priest. He has a bullet with Lemmy's ashes in it.
0: That's kind of cool.
1: Isn't that neat? Yeah.
0: Yeah. His ex or his girlfriend at the time of his death, Cheryl, lives here in town. I wonder if she
1: has one of those bullets. Well, was that his final girlfriend before he passed?
0: One of.
1: So maybe she has the whole urn, you know? The cowboy urn.
0: Yeah, I don't know.
1: Why a cowboy hat of all things, though?
0: The hat that he wore all the time?
1: Oh, that makes sense.
0: All right. There's no way for you to guess this one. I'll just say it. Ronnie Van Zant from Lynyrd Skynyrd, buried with his favorite fishing pole and his go-to Texas Hatter's hat.
1: Oh.
0: Elizabeth Taylor.
1: Oh, I know what she's buried with. All of her engagement rings and wedding rings.
0: She was the original J-Lo.
1: Yeah, I mean, she has so many rings. It's almost like, wow. I mean, wasn't she married 10 times or something crazy like
0: something
1: that?
0: Something like that. Who's got more rings? Elizabeth Taylor.
1: Or Tom Brady.
0: J-Lo or Tom Brady.
1: I'm going to say Elizabeth Taylor.
0: We know Tom Brady has 7. That would be, yeah. Internet that up. Let's see.
1: Yeah. So Elizabeth Taylor was married 8 times to 7 different men.
0: Wow. Oh, so she married Richard Burton twice.
1: Okay. Let's see how many rings J-Lo has.
0: Now, these are all engagement rings, right?
1: Yes.
0: Because she's been engaged a million times.
1: I figured Elizabeth Taylor was, you know, doing at least 10 marriages, not 8. I'm very disappointed. Okay, so J-Lo has 6 engagement rings.
0: Ah, so she comes in last. Tom Brady with 7, J-Lo 6, and Elizabeth Taylor, hey, the grand champion. So she's buried with her last love letter from her ex-husband, Richard Burton. They divorced for a second time in 1976, but he had written it 3 days before he died in 1984.
1: Hmm.
0: So that's what she has in her.
1: Wait, so that must have been the love of her life out of all the marriages.
0: Must be, or the closest to.
1: But that wasn't her final marriage. That's weird.
0: All right. Bela Lugosi, Dracula, the original Dracula guy from film and TV, was buried in his Dracula cape.
1: Oh, I thought you were going to say with like a Dracula figurine or something.
0: Tony Curtis is buried with his iPhone, a Stetson hat, driving gloves, 7 Splenda packets, and a Percocet tablet.
1: I know why he has his iPhone, just in case he was still alive, so he could call them to unbury him.
0: I guess, maybe. Or maybe he was attached to it.
1: What? What do you mean he was attached to it?
0: I mean, not physically attached, but like you would, one of these folks that never put it down.
1: Jeez. Back then, no.
0: Let's see, who else? Humphrey Bogart, last one. A gold whistle charm that he gave to wife Lauren Bacall as a nod to their movie To Have and Have Not. So that's what Humphrey Bogart is buried
1: with. I wonder what Ozzy was buried with. Let's see. I'll find out for us.
0: Is he not cremated?
1: He was buried right on their estate in London. Mm. Or no, not London, Birmingham, I think it is.
0: Yeah.
1: And that's the sad part. None of his fans can go visit him because he's on private property.
0: Right. Yeah, because they're probably tired of people all up in their business. They don't want people on their property all day.
1: Yeah. So his there's no reliable public confirmation of what they placed in his coffin.
0: Mm.
1: His coffin was covered with purple floral tributes during his public funeral, so that probably got buried as well.
0: I bet he's got those round glasses on.
1: Yeah. Yeah, and then his family arranged a floral display reading Ozzy Expletive Osbourne right next to him.
0: Ah, got it. Very nice. All right, we'll take a break when we get back. The NFL update coming up. Go over some of the action over the weekend and any kind of breaking news. So we'll get to that coming up in just a minute here on the TNA Show.
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1: Your Wave 104 forecast this week is looking good. We're going to have sun all week long today. It's breezy this morning, mostly sunny, a high of 84. This evening, clear, and a low of 62.
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1: 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I mean, like, low-key depression over yesterday's tie between the Commanders and the Giants. Just embarrassing. It's embarrassing football. Let's go through the games, though. Believe it or not, I completely spaced on the Sunday morning game between the Jags and the Eagles. Sitting around, I've got, weird news things on TV while I'm running around doing the cleaning and this and that and getting ready for the 1 o'clock games, and there was a whole ass football game on that I completely forgot about. Eagles lose in London, though, to the Jaguars. Cam Little hits a 57-yard game-winning field goal at the end. A 57-yarder. These 50-plus yard field goals are just like routine now. It doesn't seem like that long ago. If it was over like 40 yards,
2: yeah,
1: it's like, oh, I don't know, should we even try this? But well, next thing you know, they'll be kicking them from 50. And here we are, 57-yard game-winning field goal. Hell, you only got to get down to like the 35 these days to kick field goals. Like, why even try for touchdowns? Just get down there to the 35 or the 40, you're good. Field goals all day long. Trevor Lawrence throws 331 yards and a couple of tutties, and the Jags outlast the Eagles 19-7 in foggy London town. Jets over the Browns in the Who Cares Bowl.
2: Mean.
1: The Jets, they hold Cleveland to 12 points in a big giant defensive rock fight. Yeah, I got no room to talk trash about any team right now with the Commanders. It's just awful. Here's one that surprised me. Packers all over the Bears, 31-7, dominating their NFC North rival. Chicago's quarterback situation remains a big concern. Caleb Williams still recovering from that hamstring injury. His week 6 availability still remains uncertain, but Bears take a tough loss against the Packers, 31-7. Bengals over the Dolphins, no big surprise there. Joe Burrow throwing 4 touchdowns, completed 23 of 32 for 193 yards. Jamar Chase comes back from concussion protocol, caught 6 passes for 77 yards and a tutty. Bengals 31, the Dolphins 24. Pats are bigger, man. Maybe they're back for real. First couple of games, Drake May looks like he had maybe never played quarterback before. People were wondering what the hell happened to this guy. Last two games, doing really well. 45-17 over the Raiders. The Raiders surrendered a lot of points in that. Patriots offensive tackle Will Campbell reportedly suffering a knee sprain, so not sure what's going on with that and how long he will be back. But big win for the Pats on the road. 45-17 over the Raiders. Vikings over the Saints, 23-13. That makes Minnesota one of the few remaining teams that are undefeated. So they go to 5-4. There's that. The Texans over the Titans. No big surprise there, 26-3. As Houston's defense dominates. The most ridiculous game of the week. Giants 27. Commanders 27.
2: Oh.
1: Ends in a tie, which basically, in my opinion, is a loss. Did you win? No? Oh, well, then you lost.
2: Hey, they didn't lose. They didn't win. They're just, it's fine.
1: Lots of anger in Washington as they bungle the opportunity for a game-winning field goal and let time expire before they are able to kick it, and they're well into field goal territory. Jaden Daniels looked great yesterday, though. He threw for 199 yards, rushed for 103, and accounted for 2 of those touchdowns. Jameis Winston lit up the Commanders' secondary, 326 yards and 3 touchdowns. So it is a waste of everybody's time in Washington yesterday. Giants and Commanders tie at 27.
2: We have the audio from the last play. We should hear it. Come on, let's revisit it.
1: Sure, Beth, go ahead. Grind it in.
2: Yes.
3: They don't have a timeout. What are they doing?
4: Oh,
3: they
4: got
3: to get up and spike it. They're not going to be able to get this out of time. It's going to run out on them. The clock ran out as Daniels ran the ball. And Scadamu says, I'll take the tie and get out of town.
2: Yeah.
1: That guy's voice annoyed me the entire game.
2: Why?
1: It drove me bananas. I get, like, you're announcing, you got to kind of, what I call, what we do in this business is speaking in cursive.
2: Yes.
1: You know, enunciate a little bit, you know. But that guy, man, he was throwing up in his mouth the entire day. It drove me bananas. Anyway, moving on. Steelers over the Colts, 34-22. Pittsburgh puts up a good amount of points there. Colts defensive struggles keep the game competitive. But the Steelers over the Colts. Then late, you got the Broncos over the Chargers, 23-17. Lions all over the Cardinals, 45-21. And the big game, the Niners over the Seahawks, 32-29. Niners remain unbeaten at 5-0. Sam Darnold throws for 195 yards and a tutty, but did throw two picks. Jackson Smith and Jigba, five passes, 102 yards, and a touchdown. Debo Samuel exits the game with a hamstring injury. That's too bad. So who knows what's going to happen for him heading into week six. One more game to go.
2: Yeah.
1: Oh, no, we didn't even go over the Ravens-Falcons game. Ravens in overtime over the Falcons, 30-23. Lamar Jackson sits with that ankle injury. Tyler Huntley throws two touchdowns and runs for the overtime win. So you got the Ravens and the Falcons in overtime. Good God, what time did that game end? Zippy chance.
2: Probably 10:30, 11.
1: I didn't even watch. I watched 0 seconds of any other game after that Washington Giants game. I was like, you know what? I am just done for the week on that. So tonight you got the Bills at the Rams for Monday Night Football, wrapping up the week. And there you have it for this week's football. That is your NFL update, of course, brought to you by the Dirty Myrtle Wing Company. 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Were you going to throw something?
2: You missed out on Adam Schefter. Everyone's calling him out for his credibility after this weekend.
1: Do tell.
2: ESPN insider Adam Schefter, you know, he drew a lot of criticism over the weekend on two separate reports where, you know, people are saying that he sold out because of the way he's misrepresenting the information. And there's just...
1: an example of him misrepresenting information?
2: Well, one fan said that Adam Schefter just openly admitted he's being used as a tool to try to drive the price up for another team to get involved with a Marvin Harrison Jr. trade. Mm. So I guess he is being a sellout, trying to get teams to change the way they do business based off what he's saying. I mean, I guess most ESPN announcers do that, right?
1: I mean, he's always breaking news, and he broke the news that Marvin Harrison is going to be dealt, and they're not going to announce any of the interest until both teams played this week, which I don't know what kind of strategic sense that makes, but, I could see where they would use him to break news.
2: Yeah, and...
1: But, you know, I don't know. I don't know what to make of that. I mean, it's not a lack of credibility. He's only reporting the information that's out there.
2: And affecting the, I guess... People are upset because it's affecting the prediction market. I'm guessing they're betting on Kelce because they do prediction markets on there on who's going to be traded, who's not.
1: Oh, I don't know. Well, you know what? Stop betting if you're going to get so butthurt about it.
2: So people are calling him out.
1: All right. Got to take a break. We'll be right back. It's the TNA Show.
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0: All right, coming up, we've got tickets to... Do you want to do a combo for Puddle of Mud, or do you want to do one or the other?
1: It doesn't matter. We could do a combo if you want.
0: Because we've got Five Finger Death Punch last-minute tickets. That show coming up...
1: This
0: Friday at the Trulliant Amphitheater in Charlotte. So we'll do Dealer's Choice. You can either have Puddle of Mud, who will be at the House of Blues on Saturday, the 23rd of January, or you can have... Five Finger Death Punch and that show coming up and this Friday, October 16th in Charlotte. So stand by for that early in the 8 o'clock hour. There's a new scientific study, Beth, that I don't feel like you're going to be on board with.
1: Oh, no. It's a scientific study that's in favor of men yet again. It seems like every study we talk about, it's like, oh, and did you know guys can do this and guys can do that? And, oh, sorry, women, you're at a loss again.
0: There might be some feels underneath all of that. It has nothing, it's not gender specific at all.
1: I mean, last week we learned that AI women get paid less than AI men. Who would have guessed?
0: Yeah, I mean, I'm not going to say the topic doesn't get broached.
1: Yeah.
0: And we were not in support of that. I was not in support of that.
1: No, no.
0: Do you feel put upon here as a woman in the room?
1: Just the research shows that women are less in so many categories, according to these scientific studies and other research pieces.
0: Have you spent a lot of time talking to your Cali friends this weekend? You're a little extra sensitive today, it seems.
1: Oh, my gosh. I am not.
0: No, this is not a gender-specific study, so this breaks your trend there.
1: Oh, good.
0: This is beneficial to everybody. Apparently, according to this research, scientists say that we all need to start going into manual mode in the workplace.
1: Manual mode? What?
0: Okay, work with me, Beth. Handling yourself.
1: Oh, I thought you meant like autopilot when you go to work and you just are on autopilot in your brain. You're doing the same thing over and over again and it becomes second nature. But okay, handling yourself.
0: That's a lot of people's job description right there anyway.
1: Yeah.
0: So there's a psychology lecturer. His name's Mark Sargent.
1: Mm-hmm.
0: He's at the Nottingham Trent University in England. He says that a little self-love, the breaks during the day are very effective at the workplace because they're a way to relieve tension and stress. So if you get irritated with me, maybe I've brought up some kind of gender study that is not terribly favorable to women. Then you could excuse yourself during a long commercial break and come back with more of a relaxed mindset.
1: You know, there was actually a guy from Nova Scotia that was released from his job for too much self-love in the office. I guess he could have done a little less and they would have kept him on board, according to this this recent article.
0: Yeah, well, maybe he's getting carried away. You know what I mean? Too many smoke breaks are probably going to be, bad for your career. And anything in excess is probably not great.
1: Mm-hmm.
0: So within reason, I don't know where that reason is, but, where the line is. But he says this will help you out during the day and make you a better employee. Mm-hmm. Also, it's a great way to reward yourself for crossing a bunch of items off your to-do list, Beth. When you when you're finished, you get through, like, if I finish all 10 of these tasks, I'm going to go have some private time.
1: So, you know who's on the forefront of this private time right now?
0: Who's that?
1: I guess Amazon. Back in 2021, at their main headquarters, they announced a rollout of Amazon booths, so you can feel zen. It's a calming booth where you can do whatever you need to do in that booth for, an amount of time.
0: Are you enclosed into the booth?
1: Yes.
0: Well, there's got to be somebody, because not everyone is as tidy as others. I mean, as evidenced in just our bathrooms here.
1: Oh, by the way, these are soundproof booths explicitly built with frosted glass doors for privacy, a misty forest interior graphic, and built-in access to guided workplace meditation tracks. So you can have some like stuff in the background, ASMR, while you're doing your thing.
0: Yeah, I don't know if that's the goal or what they want you to do in those things at Amazon. That sounds like an electrocution hazard going on in there to some degree. But I'm sure that you could possibly get away with it. He says, taking one of these breaks for boredom or an escape would increase work focus, and he would expect it to result in more focus, less aggression, higher productivity, and more smiling.
1: So we should buy these pods for our workplace? Is that what they're suggesting?
0: We do have a pod. It's called a men's room and a women's room.
1: Who's going to get it on in those rooms?
0: Nobody's getting it on like themselves.
1: Those are gross.
0: They're private. You know, they're single. They're single occupants. Oh. So you lock the door, and reward yourself and increase company productivity.
1: And what if you forget to lock the door and someone walks in on you doing that?
0: Joke's on you. I mean, would you be less embarrassed squashing out a log or walking in doing that?
1: Well, I mean, will the person get let go from the position after they get caught doing that at work?
0: Maybe one of those scenarios, yes. It just needs to be included into the handbook is all.
1: I mean, it will help our mental health being able to do this, right?
0: And I feel like you'll only make that mistake one time.
1: Yeah.
0: It's a self-correcting issue.
1: Yeah, I don't know why people leave the door unlocked when they use the restroom here. It's weird.
0: As a dude, like when we're at home, like a lot of times you don't close the bathroom door, especially if you're going to go walk in and go number one. So maybe it's out of, I always do.
1: Yeah.
0: But I can, I have actually walked in and then had to remind myself, oh yeah, better close the door.
1: Yeah.
0: And then, you know, even at home, I had to watch out because, you know, usually we have, like kids' friends over. So like on the weekends, and I have to remind myself, hey, you got to close the door because you never know who's going to come down the stairs.
1: By the way, you want to know who has these wellness pods? Are you curious to know which companies to work for with a wellness pod? Goldman Sachs, Cliff Bar, Techno Gym, Campbell's Soup Company, and Google.
0: Aha.
1: So you can get it on in those wellness pods.
0: All right. So Beth, you don't have to announce that to anybody, but you know, just know that if you're stressed out, then there is a method to take care of it, and it does work, and it will help you with your office productivity.
1: I feel like they need like some spray or Lysol or something near the pod every time people are done with it. Clean it.
0: Well, we don't have a pod, so we have a bathroom. So use whatever spray or whatever it is that you want.
1: Yeah.
0: So just passing along some science, man. Whether you choose to take advantage of it is completely up to you, but the information is there for you to use accordingly. All right, got to take a break. Coming up this hour, we're going to give you those tickets. The You Call It. You can either have the Five Finger Death Punch tickets or tickets to Puddle of Mud. Got the late edition of the Entertainment Report on the way as well. And your phone calls, 843-626-9283.
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3: 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State Highway Patrol reporting one incident in Horry County on Highway 57 at Hidden Cove Drive. Look for heavier traffic volume on Highway 501 beachbound from Academy Drive to University Boulevard, Carolina Forest Boulevard at Postal Way, and Bypass 17 at Coventry Boulevard. 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
1: Your Wave 104 forecast this week is looking good. We're going to have sun all week long today. It's breezy this morning, mostly sunny, a high of 84, this evening clear, and a low of 62. 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
2: All right, Beth and I back on the road tomorrow. It's Tap That Trivia starting at 6. Cook and Hammock Brewery in the restaurant side of Barefoot Landing. Big crowd last week. Lots of fun, lots of energy, lots of laughs. And, of course, there's four different rounds of trivia that start at 6, but 8 opportunities to win cool stuff. So make your plans to hang with us on Tuesday night. That's tomorrow night. Crooked Hammock Brewery, another round of Tap That Trivia. All right, let's give away our tickets. Dealer's choice. You can either have tickets to see Puddle of Mud, that show on Saturday, January 23rd at the House of Blues, or you can have tickets to see Five Finger Death Punch. That show coming up this Friday at the Truliant Amphitheater in Charlotte. So first caller through right now at 843-626-9283. You get to choose between those shows. Let's meet our contestant. Good morning. You're on the TNA show. What's your name? Hello.
3: Hello.
2: And good morning. What's your name?
4: Austin.
2: Hey, Austin. How you doing, buddy?
4: Not too bad. How you doing?
2: Not too bad, buddy. What are we playing for?
4: I really like both bands, but I think I'm going to go with Puddle of Mud.
2: All right, sounds good. Perfect. All right, playing for Puddle of Mud tickets. All right, this game, we're going to find out what the F you know about horror movies, but not just horror, like regular, what movie is it? Sex scenes.
3: Oh, okay.
2: Or just plain nudity
3: in
2: horror movies.
3: This must be sponsored by Mr. Skin, huh?
2: No. I guess it could be. I'm gonna give you two different horror movies, and you tell me which one has the most

0: guessing along with you, but you guys figure it out. Let me know what the final answer is, and we'll see if you get some points. Here we go. Which horror franchise has more nudity? A Nightmare on Elm Street or Amityville? Now, Nightmare on Elm Street has 9 movies. Amityville has 23 movies. Which one of those franchises has the most movies?
1: I'm going to say number 2.
0: Amityville?
1: Amityville, because it had 23 versus, what was the first one? Nightmare
0: 23 movies. Nightmare on Elm Street has not, I didn't even know it had 9 movies. I thought it was like 3.
1: Yeah, your odds of having more sex scenes would be in the one with 23 movies.
0: You're rolling with the odds.
1: Yeah.
0: Okay. So Beth thinks it's Amityville. Yeah. You going with that?
2: Yeah, we'll roll with that.
0: That is correct.
1: Yeah.
0: Nightmare on Elm Street, 9 movies, only 8 nude scenes. Amityville beats it by 1, even with the 23 movies.
1: What? There should have been a sex scene in every one of those films, at least.
0: That being said, I don't remember any nude scenes. Well, I'm thinking about the original one. Who knew it had 23 different episode.
1: It doesn't make sense because it's a family that moves into that house. So obviously, the parents are going to have their moment, right?
0: Yeah, I guess so. All right. Next one's here. What has more nude scenes, the Halloween franchise or the Silent Night, Deadly Night franchise?
1: Okay. How many movies for each franchise?
0: All right. Halloween had 13. Silent Night, Deadly Night has only 6.
1: I'm going to go Silent Night, Deadly Night.
2: I think I'm going to go the same because I don't remember a whole lot in Halloween.
0: Halloween has 13 nude scenes across the franchise.
1: Wait. Oh, really?
0: Silent Night, Deadly Night has 14 nude scenes.
1: Wait a minute.
0: Beats it by 1.
1: Didn't you also say Halloween had 13 movies? So yes, they had a nude scene in every movie.
2: In each one. Yeah.
0: Or unless one had 0 and another one had 2. I mean, we don't know 100%.
1: Well, we still got it right.
0: That is correct. All right,
1: and wait, so in Halloween, it was Michael Myers, right?
0: Yes.
1: Wasn't that the thing that he would kill you if he saw you naked? Wasn't that what he was doing?
0: He was always cutting up naked chicks.
1: Yeah, he didn't like nudity.
2: Yeah, him and Jason was notorious for it.
0: Yeah. So rude.
1: I know.
0: Doesn't he know they're hot? All right, which franchise has more nude scenes? Hostel, which has 3 movies, or Piranha, which has 5 movies?
1: Hostel.
0: All right.
2: Hostel.
1: Oh, yeah.
0: Hostel has 14 nude scenes. Piranha has 16
1: what?
0: Nude scenes.
1: Oh, yes. My God.
0: Incorrect. Incorrect. All right.
1: What the heck? I saw Hostel. It seemed like they were always naked in that movie.
0: That might have been the case.
2: That's what I was going to say.
0: All right, last one here. We're going to do a triple threat. One of them you might not have heard of. The movie Wrong Turn, believe it or not, has 7 movies in the franchise.
1: Wow.
0: Hellraiser. Great movie, especially the first one, has 10 movies. And Friday the 13th has 12 movies. Which one of those has the most nude scene?
1: Friday the 13th.
0: All right, Beth thinks it's Friday the 13th.
2: I'm going to go with Beth on that one.
0: Wrong Turn has 17 nude scenes in 7 movies. Hellraiser has 24 nude scenes.
2: Ooh.
0: But Friday the 13th, your answer, has 39 nude scenes.
1: Wow. They really like nudity, don't they?
0: Lots of dead hot chicks in that franchise. And that makes you a winner, sir. Congratulations. Well, yeah?
1: Really quick, did he wait for them to put their clothes back on before he killed them?
0: I feel like that might have been a harder issue to kill them. Hey, I'm going to slice you up real good. Would you mind, though, first, please putting your clothes back on?
1: It's horrible.
0: I should note that he may be a killer, but he's not a creep because he never had his way with any of these naked chicks. But he just chopped them up.
1: At least give them their dignity to be fully clothed when he did it.
0: He's not the one that took them off in the first place. Clearly, dignity wasn't on the menu.
1: Well, they were changing.

0: into their night clothes, I'm sure.
1: No, they were humping out there in the woods. He's very, very against that.
2: Yeah, get a room.
1: All right, buddy. Congrats. Hey, but as a dude, you take it where it's offered.
0: Yes, you do.
1: All right, congrats, man. Enjoy Puddle of Mud. That show coming up at the House of Blues a little ways off, January 23rd. At the House of Blues, and you got your tickets. They'll be waiting for you. Hang on. We'll get some info from you and get you squared away, okay?
2: All right.
1: All right, cool. We'll take a break. The late edition of the Entertainment Report is next.
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4: 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State Highway Patrol reporting one incident in Horry County on Highway 57 at Hidden Cove Drive. Look for heavier traffic volume on Highway 501 beachbound from Academy Drive to University Boulevard, Carolina Forest Boulevard at Postal Way, and Bypass 17 at Coventry Boulevard. 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
0: Your Wave 104 forecast this week is looking good. We're going to have sun all week long today. It's breezy this morning, mostly sunny, a high of 84. This evening, clear, and a low of 62.
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1: Coming up, we are going to talk about Mike Tyson. Yeah, I'm pretty excited about something that's coming out tomorrow, and you probably have no clue that this is coming out.
2: Yep, I have no idea, no file on what you're about to say.
1: But we are going to start out with the very sad news that we lost a big name in sports, Mike Ditka, who passed away on Friday after our morning show. And, you know, they said he died of natural causes. I am going to play a little clip of him on David Letterman, though.
3: I have a feeling, and you know better than anyone, that you'll be back coaching. It may be not next year, but a couple years. Don't you think? You were born to coach.
4: Well, I always thought I was, and I found out. But I always think it's important to be wanted. I wasn't wanted anymore. And when you're not wanted, you got to get out of it. You got to enjoy working where you're working. At the end of my career in Chicago, I didn't enjoy it, so it was time for me to get out of there. And so I have no hard feelings, and there's very little remorse and no regrets.
3: But sooner or later, don't you think that you'll hear that whistle? And you'll want to go back. You got a Super Bowl ring. That was great. That was a taste. You'd like to have another one, wouldn't you?
4: Well, I would. I really would. But you know, time will tell. Yeah. You know, it depends on what happens.
3: You should.
1: That's really sad. Was he really unwanted towards the end of his career?
2: I mean, that's not uncommon for coaches, you know, at the end of their coaching career and the team's not doing well and the message has just kind of gotten watered down and, you know, they breathe new life in there. So, you know, immediately, like, I mean, just like Dan Quinn right now, there's a ton of people going around, oh, fire Dan Quinn because of the, you know, dumbassery from yesterday's game.
1: Yeah.
2: So that's just, I mean, that's common with coaches.
1: So, you know, with Mike Ditka's passing, he did have health issues prior to this, even though they're saying it's of natural causes. He had gone through, you know, a heart attack. He actually had a stroke. They had to implant something in his chest. The
2: defibrillator.
1: And a pacemaker. Yeah. Mm-hmm. He had multiple hip surgeries. I mean, he went through the ringer. But that's also, as you mentioned earlier, because he used to be a football player. So that's probably why he had all these issues later in life. Mm. Very sad. Big loss in the sports world. ESPN, an ESPN announcer, is catching some heat over comparing a quarterback Billy Edwards Jr. to something he probably should not have compared him to. Here he is on his hot mic that went viral this weekend.
5: A hotel breakfast was the Billy Edwards Jr. of hotel breakfast.
1: Yeah, well, basically, ESPN's Tom Hart was caught on the hot mic comparing, you know, this quarterback comparable to a bad breakfast at a hotel. It's just horrible. Why would you do that? And yes, it went viral over the weekend. People are very upset because, you know, there are people that are fans to the Tar Heels, right? Are you a Tar Heel fan?
2: I mean, Tar Heels are fine. I don't necessarily, like, follow them or anything.
1: But, like, calling out the quarterback like that, you should always, you know, be on the up and up when you're near Mike.
2: Well, he learned that lesson. I'm sure he will be on the up and up from now on. I mean, this isn't, like, crazy. I mean, shocker. Athletes get criticized a lot.
1: Yeah, they do.
2: It's a performance-based, you know, life as an athlete, you know, on a level like it is with the, you know, in college football and the NFL.
1: And
2: it's something you got to be, you know, have to learn how to deal with.
1: Athletes aren't just, you know, the only ones that are criticized. Also, quite a few comedians have been criticized lately in general, including Shane Gillis, who was on SNL over the weekend. I'm going to play this audio from the sketch that went awry. Here it is.
6: Would you like them in a box? Would you eat them with a fox?
7: Hey, what the hell is wrong with you? My dad said he doesn't like green eggs and ham. Drop it. But he
1: And then, you know, he dropped the F-bomb.
2: He doesn't effing like it.
1: Yes.
2: And then he goes like, oh, no.
1: And everyone kind of freaked out about it. People are calling him out online. At the very end of SNL from the weekend, usually the host of the show will stay up there and hug each other and handshake and do all that. Nope, he just walked on off. And a lot of people are saying it's because he was walking off to pay his fine, his FCC fine. But right. as you and I talked about earlier, after a certain period of time, I'm pretty sure late at night you wouldn't get an FCC fine for that after 10 p.m. Isn't it 10 p.m.?
2: I don't know exactly what it is. You would think that that'd be, you know, acceptable. And how dare someone have a slip of tongue?
1: I mean, it happened to Tom Brady. Did they ever get Tom Brady? They wanted to charge him $300,000 for his slip of the tongue.
2: I don't know. I haven't heard the results of that.
1: Yeah, so, yep. People were all over him commenting, saying that they're going to write the FCC, that they were offended. What was he doing? You know, kids were watching. Why are kids watching at 10:30, 11 p.m.?
2: Right, yeah. Why are your kids watching Saturday Night Live?
1: Yeah. And I mean, that's not... I don't think kids would even be into that kind of comedy, right?
2: You wouldn't think so.
1: No. Lance Bass was recently doing an interview all about his early days when he was with NSYNC, and everyone seemed to believe that he was made of money and that the whole band was making millions, when in reality, that was not the case.
8: The whole crazy thing is, like, you guys get paid for none of this.
9: Yeah. We got a per diem, $35 a day.
10: Wow. Rich.
9: Yeah. Yeah.
8: I mean, you really only ended up making like between $5,000 and $10,000 from this thing, though.
9: Yeah, it was my first check was a $10,000 check after years of number one albums, sellout tours. I mean, I don't know how many millions I made off of merchandise.
1: Yeah, but the record label and the manager was making all the money, and they were getting $35 per diem for several years per day. Until they finally got that $10,000 check three, four years Ooh. Into it.
2: Whole $10,000?
1: I can't even believe it.
2: Oh, don't forget you have to count in the per diem.
1: And well, and here's the thing. I mean, that makes sense why they used to live with their manager. Do you remember that? They were living with their manager for quite some time. And I thought, oh, maybe that was just to save money. No, it's because they had no money. They weren't sharing the bulk of it. So Lance Bass wants the world to know, hey, you know what? They were just as broke as the rest of everyone else. Which brings up the funny point that Ben Affleck made in a recent interview promoting his brand new Netflix movie Animals. Ben Affleck brought up the point that if he was given the option to be rich or famous, he would choose rich every day, because famous, anyone can be famous, but that doesn't mean you have enough money to support yourself day by day.
2: Right. And the hassles of fame aren't really worth it.
1: Yeah. No, not at all.
2: Look what happens when you have a slip of the tongue. Everybody's all, oh my God.
1: Fire him. Take him down. Yeah. It's bad.
2: Yeah. A wealthy kind of wealthy obscurity would be a perfect combination.
1: That is. Kelly Clarkson says she got treated like Julia Roberts in Pretty Woman during a recent visit to a store in Brooklyn.
2: If you have to ask, you probably can't afford it.
1: So there was an item she wanted. She said, is this for sale? And the item said $15,000. I don't know what this particular item was, but $15,000, I wouldn't pay that anyways. That's insane for one article of clothing. But, you know, she called out this Brooklyn store, and then the Brooklyn store came back with a, that's not true. We just said it wasn't for sale and that we could get you something in, you know, something similar to it in the store. Not that we were trying to say you couldn't afford to pay for the $15,000.
2: Right.
1: So then Kelly responded with, you are a liar, and posted a photo of the actual price tag and said, not only were they rude, but they're also liars.
2: Yeah. According to her story, she asked about that item that was $15,000. And then they immediately tried, well, you know, that's really expensive. You want to, you know, here's something comparable to it. And then she got in her feels because, like, what, you don't think I can afford this? Whatever.
1: Yeah. It's
2: kind of- I mean, if I were a sales rep in that store, it probably. I'd be a bad sales rep. I'd also want to maybe like, hey, that thing's $15,000. You can get basically the same thing over here on this rack for, you know, $100.
1: Yeah.
2: I would definitely steer them towards that.
1: I mean, you would. Yeah, I would do that, too. Save some money.
2: I'd feel bad selling someone a $15,000 dress or whatever the hell that thing was.
1: Yeah, well, you know, she had the money to buy it and she was very upset. So the saga continues. Who knows if that store will ever publicly apologize. The fact that they defended themselves rather than apologizing, Why wouldn't you just say sorry?
2: How dare you defend yourself and have another take on the same situation?
1: But they were obviously wrong. You don't believe Kelly that they, in fact, made her feel like she was poor?
2: I don't know what to believe, but I believe that both parties can have a different perspective of the whatever that issue was.
1: Yeah, that's true. The Brandi Glanville from The Real Housewives of Beverly Hills is now, you know, talking about her issues. Over the years, she's had issues with her face. She felt like she had a parasite in her face and did so many different doctor visits and different treatments to try to get the parasite out of her face. Well, now her face is disfigured a little bit, and she talked about how what she's going to do in the near future to fix it.
10: Exploratory surgery in a couple weeks. I have 2 appointments this week. I am so excited. These past 4 years, I didn't think I was going to make it.
1: Can you believe she spent over $100,000 just looking for the parasite in her face or the fungus or whatever was going on?
2: Yeah, I'm looking at a picture of what, it just looks like her face is really
1: messed up,
2: wrinkly on one side or something.
1: Well, at this point, she is going to get the surgery. Now, it was scheduled, for the coming week or so, but who knows if that's going to happen because her father just passed away over the weekend. So I guess this may not be a priority as it once was. Very sad, you know?
2: Yeah, that's rough.
1: People dealing with so much lately. And if you are a big fan of Mike Tyson, you might change your mind about this. Mike Tyson just put it out there that he was told by P. Diddy to give President Trump a letter asking to pardon P. Diddy. And he said, oh, well, we're close, and I just wanted to help a guy out. So I hand-delivered the letter to President Trump. It was then denied. Did you know that Mike Tyson got involved? If I were Mike Tyson, I'd say, I don't want to get involved. I mean, that's bad PR right there.
2: Well, he probably wants to stay in good standings with both sides.
1: Yeah. But regardless of that, we'll probably get to see part of that in the brand new Tyson 4-part documentary. Comes out to Netflix tomorrow. This is going to be a lot of fun to watch. I can't wait. So if you're a big Tyson fan, or even if you're not a Tyson fan, you might want to watch this because we're going to learn things that we've never known about Mike Tyson tomorrow on Netflix.
2: Jeez. How much worse can it get?
1: Oh.
2: I thought he was on the way, like, not on the way up, but like he was just even keel these days. Yeah. Once he started smoking the weed and...
1: I thought he was too, but obviously he's friends with Diddy, so yeah. I don't think that's even keel right there.
2: Yeah.
1: But then a lot of people were friends with Diddy, so I don't know. Well, tomorrow we'll get to check that out. And that is it for you.
2: Thank you so much, Beth. We will take a break. Back in a second. TNA Show.
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1: 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Listen when you're damn good and ready. No longer just a morning show. It's just whenever you get around to it show, which is nice. I wanted to roll this by. I found this audio here earlier today. See, and I know you're good at identifying artists and such.
2: Yeah.
1: See if you can identify this very famous, very well-known vocalist whose music is played routinely on this station. In fact, I'd say it's one of our core artists, as they say.
2: Oh.
1: See if you can figure out who this is. Now, you're not going to recognize the song. Just listen to the guy. This is his first band that he was in. Anybody? Can you recognize him?
2: Gosh. I mean, I'm guessing maybe David Lee Roth, because we just came out of a David Lee Roth tune.
1: That is incorrect.
2: Okay.
1: Yeah, and you know, and I've left you with no, you know, zero clues, so that was fair. And you know, it's probably there, sounds like in maybe the vocal range, maybe David Lee Roth and a cleaner version of himself.
2: And he can be boppy like that.
1: But no, it is this guy. Brian Johnson.
2: I can't believe it. Doesn't even sound like him.
1: Yeah.
2: Are you sure? Who is
1: crazy,
2: that
1: right?
2: Person? Oh my gosh.
1: Yeah, isn't that crazy? It's mind blowing, right?
2: Yeah, it would have been, you know, I would have felt better if it was David Lee Roth. Because David Lee Roth sounds like he would do something like that.
1: Well, I'm not asking you to have an emotional reaction to it. It's just, it's like kind of surreal. You know, two different styles, and he joins AC/DC, and, you know, he starts screeching, which I like, by the way.
2: Yes.
1: But two different vocal styles, but who would have known? And he looks a lot like a younger Gene Simmons in that video, too.
2: I can't believe it.
1: Right? So
2: a younger Brian Johnson looks like Gene Simmons.
1: A younger version, like a young Brian Johnson looks a little bit like a young Gene Simmons. Maybe it's the hair. Could be the hair.
2: So it looked like a helmet. His
1: hair.
2: Oh, my gosh. Was that pretty a thing?
1: Much.
2: Oh, my gosh.
1: Pretty much. All right, Beth. Imagine that you are being asked to do, like, you're being headhunted by another career.
2: Mm-hmm.
1: Somebody has found you and they want you to come work for them, and they offered you $1 million a year.
2: Ooh, okay.
1: However, it's a job that you would never want to do. Not think about doing, not in terms of it being random, but you are either A, against this kind of work,
2: mm-hmm.
1: B, too afraid to perform it. Is there any kind of job that no matter what the salary was offered to you that you wouldn't do?
2: Too afraid? I mean, it depends. Okay. So I'm not going to do anything that's morally or ethically wrong. So, yes. There are certain jobs I will not take if it goes against my ethics.
1: All right. So if you're definitely not going to, hey, Beth, here's $1 million. We're going to give it to you up front, but you got to help us rob this bank.
2: Nope. Sorry. I'm out.
1: All right. What about this? There are people weighing in on this. No matter what the salary is offered, this person says they would never work at a meatpacking plant. And not because they are, against eating meat or whatever. But, you know, if you don't have the stomach for that, like, it could probably be a little, mentally jarring.
2: I don't think I mean, the hardship would be the farmer that leads the cow into the trailer that goes to be processed. I don't know if I could do that.
1: Like, well, they don't see them as pets. They see them as livestock.
2: Well, this weekend I was watching this woman who, you know, had four cows that were going to go to, you know, get chopped
1: the slaughter.
2: Out.
1: Yeah.
2: Yeah. And she's leading them in with apples and other treats they like.
1: Come on
2: and
1: in.
2: Then, yes. And then she's talking about their name. Like, this cow's name and that cow. And like, it's not like number one, two, and three, and four. She actually seems to have a relationship with these cows.
1: Wow, wow.
2: And I'm like, oh my gosh. And she knows she's leading, but she's like, oh, they lived a good life. You know, they're at the end of life anyways.
1: Yeah.
2: I don't know. I couldn't do that job.
1: Yeah. I mean, if you think about it back in the day, you know, if you owned your land and you raised livestock, I mean, all of your little friendly little pet animals were grown to be eaten. So they routinely had to, you know, kill the things that they've raised and take care of, get up in the morning, go feed them, do all the chores and blah, blah, blah, blah, blah. And eventually had to go out there. I can remember as a small child, my great grandmother, now she lived in like the old school farm kind of, like there was no plumbing inside that. There was a sink in the kitchen that had running water, period. That is it. The toilet, she had an outhouse. And it was like a nice farmhouse, you know, but it was just, there was no indoor plumbing. You had to go outside. I mean, they were old school farm people. And, you know, and they had hogs and chickens and whatever. And if we were going to have chicken for dinner, she'd run out there in the morning, snatch up one of those chickens with her bare ass hands, crack it like a whip, tear the damn head off, and that chicken that was formerly running around in the yard now is on our plate at the end of the for dinner.
2: But you didn't get close to any of these animals at the time, right?
1: Like close in terms of like hello, little chicken.
2: Hello, this is, you know, whatever the chicken's name is that you start calling it and start petting it.
1: They weren't like friendly. You know, okay. They're running around in the yard. It's not like they jump up in your lap and, you know, and play with you. You know, they didn't have names. They were livestock.
2: I still couldn't do it. I couldn't. That's why, you know, I wouldn't eat meat if I had to do it myself. I wouldn't.
1: If you had to slaughter them yourself?
2: Yeah, I was talking to Ross over the weekend about that. I was like, do you think I should phase chicken and turkey and meat, like beef, out of my life again? Because I started watching.
1: On principle or because you think it's gross?
2: Well, because I felt so bad looking at those cows that were, you know, going into the trailer towards their death. And I'm like, and they didn't even know it. All they wanted was that apple, the green apples.
1: Isn't that desired? You don't want them to know it. Yeah, man, if I go up here, I'm going to get killed.
2: Oh my god. You know,
1: if I were going to die, I'd rather just drop dead and not know about it.
2: Yeah, I don't know, man. It made me rethink if I should eat meat still.
1: And, you know, they're still going to go to the meat packing plants regardless if you eat them or not.
2: Yeah, someone will eat them.
1: Yeah, that's rude. They went through all that and now you're going to turn your nose up at them? They gave their life for you to have a delicious chicken dish.
2: Yeah, they did.
1: And then you're going to just turn your nose up to it. That would just be rude.
2: Mm-hmm.
1: Here's another one. Now, this is out of a big survey. They asked people about undesirable jobs that they'd avoid even for double the pay that you're getting now. So a lot of people weighed in. So meatpacking plant worker is the number one answer. Believe it or not, commercial fisherman is the second.
2: Wait, why is that? That sounds like a fun job.
1: I don't think it's like fun. I mean, it's busy work or whatever.
2: Haven't you watched those people that are in Alaska catching crabs?
1: Does that sound like in the middle of the night having to go up in the freezing ass cold and drag baskets out of the water?
2: Yeah, they look like they're having fun.
1: No, they don't. That looks terrible to me. That looks terrible. Like now, but fishing off here, like on a, now, granted, I have no idea what the daily life on there is like. I imagine there is plenty of work to be doing, but you're out there bebopping on the water, got some tunes going, nobody's bothering you. You know, it seems like there is an attractive quality to that job on some kind of a fishing boat, being out there doing your thing. Now, I know, I'm sure it's like any other small business. You know, you have all these expenses and, you know, if I catch a bunch of fish, I'm probably good. If I don't, have a bad day, then, you know, there's, you know, some issues with that. But, you know, being a worker out there seems like it'd be all right.
2: Yeah. I mean, and then they make so much money doing that.
1: Yeah, some of them do, I guess. Like I said, I don't know much about the industry, but, you know, if it's a survivable wage, I mean, I don't see what's so terrible about it, but I'm sure somebody will let me know.
2: And last week, you and I were talking about people that they get scorpions and they take the venom from the scorpions for, you know, medical reasons. And you were mentioning they make millions per gallon of scorpion venom. I think it's 39 million for a gallon. Now that would be a good job.
1: To
2: milk the scorpions. That's what it is.
1: Is that what Ross calls it?
2: That's what it is.
1: Hey, Beth, here you go, milk the scorpion.
2: That's what it's called. It's called manually milking scorpions. That's the position.
1: You're going to make millions, but not dollars. It'll be in another form.
2: Oh, man. And you only need 160,000 small scorpions to milk them.
1: Oh, well, crap. I've got that in my backseat of my car. You would almost have to have a farm, like some kind of...
2: A farm of scorpions.
1: Yeah, like you'd have to raise them or something like that.
2: Yeah. But,
1: I mean, I wouldn't, you know, whatever. I wouldn't hate that, as long as you know how to do it. There's always a way.
2: So 39 million per gallon or 10 million per liter. Yeah. I think I'd go for the liter. Get one out of the way and then you're done for life.
1: I don't see it any different than like cleaning shrimp, you know what I mean?
2: Yeah.
1: Or crawfish. I mean, it's busy work, but the payoff's good.
2: It'd take a while to stock up on that venom, though.
1: And I saw how they did it. They did it with tweezers, and it was just the tails.
2: And
1: like, I guess
2: so
1: they'd cut the tail off,
2: mm-hmm.
1: And then they'd hold one in with the tweezers, and then squeeze it out with the other tweezer.
2: Oh, you didn't tell me they were killing the scorpions.
1: Yeah, their tails are. It was just the tails.
2: That's horrible.
1: It was a big pile of tails that they were milking it out.
2: Oh my gosh! I thought they were keeping them alive and milking them over and over and over again. Oh my gosh, I didn't realize.
1: Yeah.
2: Well, that's not cool.
1: So anyway, what is a job, even if they doubled, tripled your salary, just because of the nature of the job, you still wouldn't do it? Let us know what you think. You can message us on our Facebook fan page, or you can text us, even voice text us at 843-626-9283. Your answer's coming up.
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3: 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State Highway Patrol reporting one incident in Horry County on Highway 501 at Cox Ferry Road. Look for heavier traffic volume on Dick Pond Road at the Swing Bridge in Socastee and reduced speeds on Bypass 17 southbound at 38th Avenue North. 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
2: Your Wave 104 forecast this week is looking good. We're going to have sun all week long today. It's breezy this morning, mostly sunny, a high of 84. This evening, clear and a low of 62.
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1: Wow, I didn't even know Chicago was still playing, but I guess Charlie Steele is giving away tickets to Chicago all week.
2: Yeah, he is.
1: They'll be at the Township Auditorium in Columbia coming up in February. 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
2: So you're surprised that they're coming back around because they were just here with Styx not too long
1: ago. Oh, were they?
2: Yeah. We gave those tickets away, too.
1: Oh, we did? I don't know.
2: You're like, I don't remember.
1: We give so many tickets away. It's like, you know, it's crazy.
2: So if you didn't get to go see Chicago when we gave out those tickets this past summer, not to worry, another chance, you know?
1: Uh-huh.
2: And I think the show will sell out.
1: You think so?
2: Yeah, absolutely.
1: Because they're like headlining, I guess, so who knows who opens for them.
2: Mm-hmm.
1: But no Peter Cetera. Now, that would be one I'd like to go. If Peter Cetera got back with Chicago, I'd probably go see that.
2: Would you would take a day off to go see that?
1: I didn't say all that. You know, I ain't going anywhere on a Tuesday. I mean, if they were in town here on a Tuesday, might go see them. But yeah, I ain't driving to Columbia on a Tuesday.
2: Where would they even play here? There's not a big enough venue for them here.
1: Oh my God. I would say the House of Blues would suffice.
2: No, they can do way more people than the House of Blues.
1: Really? Chicago? What do they have? Like, what's original to the band?
2: Oh my gosh.
1: They've been around a long time, man.
2: They're on that info, they're playing in Columbia, right?
1: Yeah.
2: Let me see. I'm pretty sure they perform to like 5,000 to 10,000 people. Let me find out. And what
1: if that's the case, good for them. I'm not knocking them. It's just a surprise to me they'd be able to fill up that kind of room.
2: That's Colonial Life Arena, right?
1: Township Auditorium.
2: Oh, Township Auditorium. Let me find out the capacity of that. I bet you it's still bigger than the House of Blues.
1: How many people can the House of Blues hold? I would say
2: it's 1,500.
1: Oh, that's it? 1,500?
2: Mm-hmm. Yeah.
1: Oh, I thought it was going to be more than that.
2: No.
1: How do you know that right off the top of your head?
2: Because I looked it up not too long ago.
1: Okay.
2: Township Auditorium is 3,300. So 3,383.
1: Three times the House of Blues. Okay. That doesn't mean they're going to fill it up.
2: That does mean they're going to fill it up. I guarantee they will.
1: What is your guarantee? Would that be $5 American?
2: No, I'm not giving you $5.
1: Because that means, you just guaranteed it.
2: I bet you they'll fill it up.
1: That doesn't say a lot about your guarantees.
2: I mean,
1: unless there's $5 on the line. All right, I will accept your guarantee of $2.50. Chicago has to sell out on Tuesday, February 22nd or 2nd.
2: Wait a minute. So I'm looking at the House of Blues. They're saying they can accommodate between 25 and 2,800. I thought it was 1,500.
1: Yeah, that sounds a little bit more like it.
2: Oh my gosh. So yeah.
1: Because they got the upstairs and the downstairs, and it's all, you know, mostly standing room.
2: Well, then they need to come out here to the House of Blues. What are they doing?
1: Get on it, Beth. Back to your guarantee. Is it worth $2.50?
2: No.
1: Man, your guarantees don't carry a lot of value.
2: Stop it. By the way, Adrian wants to chime in on our poll question. He's very excited.
1: Oh, yeah. All right. Give us a call there, Adrian. 843-626-9283. We'll get to that call.
2: Yeah, and we were having an issue with it initially because I guess Facebook is acting all weird today. Either Facebook or internet here at the radio station. Something, it took me forever to
1: find it. What, just wonky?
2: Yeah, I couldn't get it posted on our Facebook account. So Adrian's like, I really want to chime in on this, but I can't get in, Ian, and it's not online.
1: All right, yeah, just... you haven't posted that yet?
2: No, it's been posted now.
1: Oh, okay.
2: But it was having an issue posting. I'm like, come on, post.
1: All right, gotcha. Yeah, the poll question is, what career would you avoid even if they paid you buttloads of money? Let's grab a call here. Good morning. You're on the TNA show. What is it, a career that you would avoid no matter the money?
3: Good morning.
4: No matter the money,
3: You got to be a lover for gay porn.
1: Fair enough.
2: I mean,
1: $5 is $5.
2: I mean,
3: hey, no, $20 is $20.
1: Yeah, that's true. I'm thinking in Beth terms. I'll never get 20 off of her.
2: $20. Yeah. Anyways, we got.
1: Hey, thanks, man. Appreciate
2: you. Yeah, make sure to turn down your radios, guys. I felt like there's an echo the whole time. But yeah, I mean, if you're a fluffer for

0: married woman stuff right there. Yeah, all right. Mink, mink, mink. There you go. That enough? There you go. Is that good? All right. Bye.
1: Here's your gesture. Let me test it off.
0: See, she farts while she does it. You know, it's like old married mailing it in foreplay.
1: No. I mean, that's what I envision when I think of a fluffer, a person with a duster dusting it off.
0: Yeah, nope. Good on that. Yeah, uh-huh. I believe that would be a career that I would just have zero enthusiasm
1: Actually,
0: for.
1: Actually, I wonder how much they get paid, fluffers, in the adult industry.
0: Well, you're a Google search away from that info. By the way, I hope they don't go looking at your Google search history and making assumptions, because I imagine... That is one random ass list of things over there.
1: Okay, let's see. So they get paid $150 per day? That's
0: Ew.
1: Horrible.
0: The hell?
1: Oh, but then this Glassdoor is saying they could get paid $44,000 and $98,000 a year. So
0: is that really worth it? Like, how often are we working here?
1: I can't believe that Glassdoor lists this position, a lead fluffer or backstage fluffer.
0: That's terrible because, you know, fluffer in any regard, like regular porn or, you know, a gay porn thing, like you're not good enough to be on camera. However, if you come over here and do this just to get the guy going, then, you know, here's your little pittance.
1: Yeah, $150 a day.
0: What's that do to your mentality? It's like, yeah, I'm not good enough to be actually filmed doing this. I'm just good to kind of be pick up the slack here.
1: Yeah, it's not even worth the pay.
0: Is that like is that the dues you have to pay to get on camera? Do you start as a fluffer?
1: I think so, probably. Gosh, that's a horrible pay amount. $150 a day? That's like worse than extra pay.
0: You damn it. Beth, I don't care if it's $1 million of fluff. I don't think I have what it takes to do it. Oh. Hey, call it a shortcoming on my side, if you'll pardon the pun.
1: So we had John Thompson write in that the job he wouldn't work for Burger King no matter how much he got paid extra.
0: Why?
1: If
0: I got paid $1 million, I would definitely, oh, by the way, get in there and cook what I love to do for $1 million?
1: Yeah.
0: Absolutely. All day.
1: Well, and you know what's interesting? I was listening to this lady who is a manager at Dairy Queen. I don't know if we have one out here, but she's
0: yeah, we do.
1: And she's like, I get paid $35 an hour. When I was going to go to a bank, they were only going to pay me $19 an hour. I'd rather work at Dairy Queen.
0: Yeah.
1: $35 an hour to be a manager there? That's awesome.
0: Yeah, that's not it's not too shabby.
1: Yeah.
0: So anyway, keep them coming. What would you avoid even for double the salary? We'll get to more of your answers on that. When we get back, I want to dip really quick into a situation in the NFL that's going on. There's a lot of talk about, you know, at this point, teams that aren't performing well, you know, at what point and should coaches be fired? I know a lot of people are calling for Dan Quinn to be fired for mismanaging, you know, the clock at the very end of that sad sack.
1: Yeah.
0: Sorry. I'm legit low-key depressed.
1: Well,
0: because of that it's a morale killer.
1: I'd say give him more time, but you know, my concept is if you are in the last four ranked teams at the end of the season, they should automatically be fired.
0: Yeah.
1: Every year.
0: So I'm not in that camp. I'm not in the fire Dan Quinn camp. You know, could we have better coaches? You know, could his coaching be improved? Absolutely. Problem with firing folks is you got to replace them. And there's nobody out there that's going to do, you know, at least as good of a job of him, much less better, that's just chilling right now.
1: And it's not only his fault. He has other coaches below him that aren't making the best decisions.
0: Well, you know how it is. You're ultimately responsible if you're at the top of the heap.
1: Mm-hmm.
0: You know, I'm not a quick fire the coach kind of guy in most cases. But for one coach that is in the NFL right now, based on his answer to a question at his presser regarding his team and what needs to be said to motivate them, I feel like that comment should be not the comment itself, but what it implies should be an automatic, like, all right, this guy's got nothing in the tank. I'll play the audio and see what you think about it coming up next.
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3: State Highway Patrol reporting one incident in Horry County on

0: Highway 501 at Cox Ferry Road. Look for heavier traffic volume on Dick Pond Road at the Swing Bridge in Socastee and reduced speeds on Bypass 17 southbound at 38th Avenue North. 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
1: Your Wave 104 forecast this week is looking good. We're going to have sun all week long today. It's breezy this morning, mostly sunny, a high of 84. This evening, clear and a low of 62.
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1: What? I'm not almost 50. Oh. What the heck?
16: Oh, yeah? Oh.
1: That's rude.
16: My bad. Is it rude to be 50? I'm over 50. Am I extra rude for being over 50?
1: I'm not even in that same vicinity. Oh, my God.
16: That just gave you a complex.
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16: 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Their shop is amazing. They take care of you after the sale. They got your back there, and they've been doing it for over 50 Beth years. Conway Chrysler Dodge Jeep Ram, the Drive into Fall sales event going on right now. Go by and check them out. Tell them that Tommy and Beth said hello. All right, get back to our answers on our poll question in a little bit. And should this coach be fired for things he said at the press conference? That coming up next after Alice Cooper, Wave 104.1.

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0: All right, going to get back to our poll question here in just a minute. What is a career that no matter what the money was, the offer, that you would definitely never do? There have been some creative ones so far with someone said a fluffer in a particular career. Some people wouldn't do the biggest, according to the survey here, is a meat packing plant worker, which would be kind of tough if you're a little squeamish on that.
1: That'd be really tough
0: for me. I don't know, man. It'd be like more like a larger, more involved version of cleaning fish. I mean, I've got no problems cleaning fish, and you like rip their guts out and chop them all up and do the thing. So I've never had a problem with that.
1: Then you might not want to eat what you're, you know, you see what they're packing and you're there every day. It may make you not want to eat it. Because I'm sure if you're in the meatpacking industry, you're probably seeing people make accidents, slight accidents with possibly cutting off skin from themselves going into the meat. I'm sure there's, you know, really bad
0: stories.
1: Well,
0: that happens in restaurants. You know, chefs, people cut their fingers all the time.
1: Into the food?
0: I mean, I'm sure accidents have happened. You know, they probably, notice it right away and get rid of it in the best case scenarios. But, you know, there have been stories where people have found a piece of finger or something.
1: Yes.
0: And things. Doesn't happen all the time, but, I mean, it's definitely not impossible to happen for sure.
1: Oh.
0: Especially if you chop the finger off, you don't know where it went. But I wanted to get to this. A lot of people talking about coach firings here, you know, especially teams that are having a hard time, like Washington's having a hard time. Terrible gaffe yesterday afternoon when they had the game sewn up. They could have kicked a field goal in overtime and won the game. They decided to run the ball, which ran the clock out, and they weren't able to get the field goal when they were already in field goal territory. Nobody's paying attention to the clock. And that includes, the head coach, who's a, top of the heap guy. He should be the one on it. There's a lot of blame going with Jaden Daniels and just not knowing the scenario and using the clock properly. So, a lot of Washington fans are screaming for Dan Quinn and even the general manager to be fired. I'm not, my brother's one of them. He's like, fire me. He's got a little bit of a flair for the dramatic sometimes. Fire him, But when you fire a coach, you've got to replace him with somebody. And, there aren't too many, game-changing coaches that are chilling out on the couch. So what are you going to do? You're going to bring up an interim person who's part of that coaching, staff that is not going to do any better than the coach you just fired in most cases. So I'm not a fan of firing a coach. But here's one I might consider. Jim Harbaugh, coach of the Chargers, the 0-5 Chargers. Okay, here this in a press conference that that happened yesterday, he was asked, what do you tell a team to get them at an 0-5 start, to get them motivated to keep coming to work, to keep fighting? Like, what's the message to a team? And you would think, it would be some kind of something encouraging. We're going to make some changes here. We're going to do this. We're going to keep going. We're going to keep playing. Everybody, we stay fired up and we do the job. And we fix whatever it is we can fix, whatever he sees as those issues. That is not the message that Jim Harbaugh has. He seems to be at a complete loss. Here's what he said when asked that question at the press conference yesterday.
2: What is the message that works, that kind of gets through, or is there one?
3: I don't know what that message is. It's just in the the players that just fight their hearts out, play, give it everything they have. That's the only way. That's the best way. But
0: That's his answer. By the way, that's the same coaching advice you'd get on an 8U team. We're going to go in there. We're going to fight our hearts out.
1: Yeah, that was pretty lame. I mean, he could have used the, hey, if you guys don't play better, you are getting fired and there goes your money. We're taking your paycheck away.
0: All right. Where are the replacements coming from, these players that are being fired?
1: You'll find them somewhere. But I want to point out, there are coaches on that are on the sideline waiting to get back into the NFL, like Mike Tomlin from the Steelers.
0: He's not waiting to get back in the NFL. He's making a mint, on television.
1: Oh, come on. Bring him back. He could take over your team.
0: Well, I mean, you just can't demand that Mike Tomlin give up his contract and have him come play. I mean, he's got to want to.
1: He can't do both. He could do a little TV and coach.
0: No, there's not enough time. A lot of times coaches spend the night at the facility working on stuff. But, yeah, Jim Harbaugh has zero answer, has no idea. You know, as a coach, you should just have like a backlog of motivational jargon and things to say, you know, especially at the NFL level here. You know, this guy's coached NFL, college, and he's been around the coaching tree for a long time, and he's clueless on what to say. Yeah, they're 0-5, not 0-13. They're 0-5.
1: Oh, that's so bad. But you know what? Maybe he's just not good with words.
0: He's got nothing in the bank to tell, to get his team riled up, which is, something that as a head coach, certainly he's been in a situation where the chips are down before. Can he call back on some of the things that he used back then?
1: Maybe we should. Well, so you think he should be they should get rid of him as well?
0: He would be one right now, given that answer, would be one that I would consider if I were the owner. If I own the Chargers, we're I say only 0-5, but 0-5 is a rough start. Your percentage of making the playoffs at 0-5, it's probably somewhere in the 1-2 percentile of it ever being done again. But, you still have to come out and coach and lead by example, even with your mentality and approach to the game and the problem. Hey, these are the things you got to work on. We're going to get better. We're better than this. We're better than the record. And we're going to show everybody. We're going to come out, with a chip on our shoulder and claw our way back into this. But he's just he's got no answer. So what good is he to the team?
1: Yeah, not great.
0: So, yeah, and like I said, I'm not a big, hey, hurry up and fire the coach guy. But in this case, I mean, that was a hopeless-ass answer. If I were a Chargers fan, I mean, I'm already demoralized as a Washington fan. But if I were at least Dan Quinn will come back and say, hey, we're going to do better. Hey, that's my bad. We're going to get back in there and we're going to fight. And we're going to, he at least has a plan. Harbaugh's got no idea. He's got no idea.
1: No, get rid of him.
0: The only thing he has to offer is 8U football coach rhetoric. We're going to get back in there and fight.
1: Yeah.
0: If he even said that. So anyway, I just thought that was interesting. And what a terrible message for the team and Chargers fans at large.
1: I think it's because he's depressed too. He's like, well, there's nothing I can do to save this team.
0: Yeah, but hey, man up. Let's get a little fired up, instead of defeatism, be in denial that the team is really that bad. Maybe there's a way to turn it around. And the only way to do it is to fight.
1: He needs a motivational speaker to get in there and help them out.
0: Yeah. So if we're firing any coach, just based on that if I were the owner of the Chargers, that would indicate to me that I got a guy here whose hands are not on the wheel.
1: So what I would do in this position, I would fire him, and then I go get Dan Quinn from your team, and then put Mike Tomlin at the head of your team. That's how I'd move the pieces around. I'm serious. That would solve everyone's problems.
0: Well, when you go to abduct Mike Tomlin, at what point do you inform him that he's now the coach of Washington? Is it after the abduction? Do you pull the hood off his head at the facility?
1: No. I just give him a really good deal he can't say no to. And I say, come on over to the Commanders.
0: And by the way, better pay out his contract at his media job.
1: Well, I'm sure they can put a pause on the contract and he can go on a sabbatical for a year.
0: Got it.
1: Oh, and then Steve Distel said, please take Sirianni. Is Sirianni bad?
0: That sounds like Steve's not a fan. Yeah, interesting. So anyway, like I said, I'm not a big fire the coach guy, but in this case, this guy, he's done. He's mentally quit.
1: Yeah,
0: on his own team, and he's the head of the snake. So what's the message for the rest of the team? I mean, who are they looking to?
1: He's made enough money; he can retire.
0: Yeah. So anyway, all right, we're going to get back to our poll question. We'll finish it up. Careers you would never do, no matter the money that you were offered. We'll finish up with that coming up next.
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0: Poll question. Careers you never do, no matter the money. There's a poll that came out, and people weighed in with their most undesirable jobs. Some of the audience have come up with some even more colorful ones, like fluffer in a gay porn. Probably a terrible job. At least for me, it would be. Don't think there's a number. There's a number, maybe.
1: Yeah, I mean, there's got to be.
0: $1 billion?
1: You do for $1 billion?
0: Maybe.
1: If it's Elon Musk.
0: Hey, call me. call me what you want. But, I'll be one and done. But $1 billion? Yeah, all right. Hey, I've got a family to think of.
1: Yeah. Boyd the Banana Man said. Oh, boy. Oh, I love it. He said he wouldn't be a male prostitute. Sorry, ladies. I guess he's keeping the banana to himself.
0: There's no banana reference in that remark. So unlike Boyle,
1: Boyd.
0: Boyd. Beside myself.
1: And that's why it was crazy on Friday when the Indigo girl who we spoke to said, oh, my favorite food to eat on tour is bananas. I'm like, where's Boyd when you need him?
0: I know, man. His head would have exploded.
1: Yeah.
0: How about this one? Would you be willing to, if there were a massive salary, be the window cleaner on a skyscraper?
1: Depends on how massive this salary is, because I'm afraid of heights.
0: I'm afraid of heights too. But I love flying. Go, figure that out. But yeah, but no, you're dangling on a string way the F up there. I don't know that I'd be able to move. And like my legs would buckle.
1: And if you mess up with the way you put the cords on, I mean, that's not good.
0: Yeah. And then all of a sudden, wasn't windy until you got about halfway down, then all of a sudden some kind of windstorm comes rolling in there. Like, what the F do you do about that? Yeah, I don't know, man. That one would be tough.
1: Danny mentioned he could never be a crime scene cleaner and scrub away the biological remnants to trauma scenes and police investigations. I agree with you. I had a friend that tried to do that, and she went in and saw the crime scene that she had to clean up, and she's like, I can't do this job. It was really bad.
0: Yeah.
1: It was on the ceiling. If you can, I'll just leave you with that idea or that thought. It's
0: that's rough.
1: Oh, how do you clean the ceiling too?
0: Very carefully.
1: Gross, man.
0: Believe it or not, electrician made the list. I don't know why. It seems like electricians, I guess, obviously,
1: you can
0: get something wrong. It's going to suck really bad.
1: Oh, yeah.
0: Oil rig worker, no matter what the fee, would you go work on an oil rig?
1: Have you seen the videos of people throwing food down below the oil rig and all the sharks that come up? No way. Yeah. No way.
0: Let's see. Logger, least popular job in three states, Montana, North Dakota, and Vermont. They want nothing to do with that. Go ahead.
1: But that doesn't seem so bad because you have the machines to do all the work.
0: Yeah, they got these badass machines now. Like, you just drive the tractor up to the tree. It instantly cuts it in half. The thing's holding the tree now. Then you turn it on sideways and scrapes all the branches off and then chops it into whatever you needed to be chopped into.
1: Yeah, so nowadays it'd be an easy job.
0: Yeah. Where's that one I was going to bring up? Oh, this one right here. Zero chance, because I'm super claustrophobic. Coal miner.
1: Oh, yeah, with all the accidents.
0: Accidents aside, whatever. But going down in those tiny holes way down under the earth in those really teeny tiny. I cringe just watching them like on a video or something going into the mines or whatever. I cringe thinking about that.
1: Then you probably also couldn't be an elevator engineer, to go in there and fix an elevator.
0: Nope.
1: I mean, I think back to this video that my coworker showed me back in, I want to say it was like 2014, 2015. Mm-hmm. And it was an elevator operator on a cruise ship. And the elevator was not turned off, needless to say.
0: Ugh.
1: And people actually had to witness the aftermath of that. It was so gruesome. Oh, my gosh. So I would never do that either.
0: Yeah, that would that'd be terrible. Yeah, I learned... Sadly, because I was okay in elevators until I learned that, there's a door in the roof just in case is not really a thing. Mm-hmm. They don't have little doors in the roofs. I always thought that, for emergency purposes, well, all right, if it ever stops, then, or get stuck, I can just crawl out of the whatever it is. that thing doesn't exist.
1: I wouldn't even want to crawl out of that thing if you could.
0: I'd be a lot better in the shaft than I would in the small elevator.
1: Like really?
0: Standing on top. Yeah.
1: No.
0: I'd be a lot better on top of the elevator, just space-wise. I mean, listen, it's an irrational fear, so it doesn't make sense.
1: That's what happened to the elevator guy, the engineer right. that went in.
0: Yeah.
1: And he was in the shaft when it was still moving.
0: Right, yeah. Well, assuming, you know, hole in the top, I could jump back through that.
1: Oh my gosh.
0: But, yeah. So, that I don't think that's not on my mind every elevator I get into. And the worst ones are, like, when you get to the level that you're getting to, and then they take a long time to open, like, you're on the floor. Okay, open up. And then all of a sudden, my palms start to sweat, and then it finally opens.
1: So I'm guessing you don't do well on, like, like the Empire State Building. You've never gone to the Empire State Building?
0: I've gone in the elevator at not in the Empire State Building, but the Hancock Building in Chicago, and it was packed on top of that. And that was not fun.
1: See,
0: so I jumped through claustrophobia right out to the observation deck of my fear of heights. So that was it was a stressful ass event. I'm glad I did.
1: Yeah,
0: it was cool once I got up there. But yeah, that was two traumatic events in one day.
1: Sounds like fun.
0: And I'm not like all, you know, if you were to see me in an elevator, I'm not, you know, buckled down to my knees, but inside there's turmoil going on for sure. All right, that is it for the day. You want to give away those Five Finger Death Punch tickets?
1: Yeah, Five Finger Death Punch going to Trillian Amphitheater Charlotte this Friday. And yeah, you can win these tickets.
0: All right, first call us through right now, 843-626-9283. Those Five Finger Death Punch tickets are yours for this Friday. All right, the podcast gets loaded up right after the show. 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All right, everybody, have a great day. Enjoy Monday Night Football. We'll catch you back here bright and early tomorrow morning. We'll see you.
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3: 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State Highway Patrol in the clearing stages of one incident in Horry County on Cox Ferry Road at Highway 501. Look for heavier traffic volume on International Drive at River Oaks, Bypass 17 between Mr. Joe White and 38th Avenue North. Roadway construction continues on Bypass 17 between Harrelson Boulevard and Farrell Parkway. 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
1: Your Wave 104 forecast this week is looking good. We're going to have sun all week long today. It's breezy this morning, mostly sunny, a high of 84. This evening, clear and a low of 62.
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Welcome to your Monday, the start of a new week. It is Columbus Day. I am Rockin' Rick Roberts, and guess what? I have got tons of classic rock for you as your midday madness kicks off. Like Van Halen, we'll take a look at your forecast, and who knows what else I'll throw at you. So let's get this puppy started with the Space Cowboy himself, Steve Miller Band, The Joker, Wave 104.

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9: Wave 104 forecast, beautiful for your Columbus Day. Sunshine high 81, mostly clear, low 64 tonight. And Tuesday, pretty much a carbon copy of today. Sunshine and a high of 81. Pat Benatar still on the way in Whitesnake.
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White Snake with a double entendre of sexual powers, slow and easy. I mean, think about it. They even got a song called Slide It In, so you know where we're going with this, right? All right, still got Fleetwood Mac on the way and Stone Temple Pilots before we wrap up this hour of your Midday Madness. Right now, a song that she doesn't play in concert anymore because she's using it to oppose gun violence. Here's Pat Benatar. Hit me with your best shot. 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

0: 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You know, we are your station for the concerts. 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
3: 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One way the South Carolina Forestry Commission does this is by prescribed burning. Also called controlled burning, it's done to combat pests, remove understory competition, prepare soil for planting, and enhance wildlife habitat. But the best reason to do prescribed burning is to prevent larger wildfires. Prescribed burning is the most cost-effective and natural way to remove built-up fuels on the forest floor or near communities in the wildland-urban interface. This practice consumes the material that would otherwise feed a wildfire. The Forestry Commission offers prescribed burning courses and certification, partners with state and federal agencies to conduct prescribed burning on public lands, and promotes the practice through learn-to-burn demonstrations around the state. Prescribed burning is the best way to keep the nearly 13 million acres of forested land in South Carolina healthy, productive, and safe from wildfire. Sponsored by the South Carolina Forestry Commission, South Carolina Broadcasters Association, and this station.
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Queen, Another One Bites the Dust. Grand Strand's Classic Rock Wave 104.1. Just after 11 o'clock, hour number two of your Midday Madness. I am Rockin' Rick Roberts. Green Day's still on the way, and we'll take a look at that beautiful Wave 104 cast. Right now, though, how about Billy Squier, Stroke, Wave 104.1.

0: Green Day, When I Come Around. 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Sunday, November the 8th. It's going to be from 11 a.m. to 4 p.m. Grand Park and Market Common. 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
0: 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Couldn't ask for more beautiful day to start your week out. We're looking at sunshine, high 81. Tonight, we're going to see clear skies, low 64, and sunshine and a high of 81 for you Tuesday. Metallica still on the way, and Allman Brothers. Don't forget, coming up at noon, it is Cafe Rock. 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Peace of mind. 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

Allman Brothers, Ramblin' Man, Grand Strand's classic rock, Wave 104.1. This next song came out in 1990 while on tour with Metallica. James Hetfield wrote the song because he was feeling homesick and missing his then-girlfriend, Kristen Martinez. Hetfield came up with a famous opening string guitar intro while holding the phone in one hand and plucking his guitar with the other during a conversation with his girlfriend. Now, Hetfield initially wrote the song strictly for himself as a private expression of vulnerability. He felt it did not fit Metallica's tough, aggressive image of destroying things and headbanging. But drummer Lars Ulrich heard the demo, loved Hetfield's vocal delivery on the verses, and insisted that the track be shared with the band and recorded for the album. Metallica, Nothing Else Matters, Wave 104.1.

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0: 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Grand Strand's Classic Rock Wave 104.1. 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

Jay Giles Band, I Do. That's for Randy listening in Calabash right now. Welcome to Cafe Rock, where you get to take over one solid hour. I am Rockin' Rick Roberts. So, if you got a request, 843-626-WAVE, 843-626-9283. We'll play it for you like we just did for Randy. All right, let's continue. Got some Hotel California, the Eagles, for Lainey, listening all the way in Somerville. 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

0: Kiss and Deuce. And that was for Chris, listening all the way down in Polly's Island. There you go, Chris. Glad we get that on for you. Once again, it is Cafe Rock. 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And at the end of the month, me and Gary will come out, and we'll do Cafe Rock live in person. 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
7: 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Hurricane Helene swept through South Carolina 2 years ago, knocking down entire stands of trees and covering the landscape with massive amounts of woody debris. 2 years later, much of it still sits unsalvaged, drying out. Debris from any large storm is fuel that blocks access for firefighters and causes more intense fires that spread faster, burn longer, and take more time to contain. Don't let your backyard burn become breaking news. 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
6: All right, let's take a look at your Wave 104 forecast for Cafe Rock. We're going to see sunshine today, high 81. Clear tonight, low 64. And then sunshine and a high of 81 for your Tuesday. It is Cafe Rock, so let's get back into all your requests right now. 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

Pink Floyd, Hey You, on Cafe Rock, Classic Rock Wave 104.1. That was for Scott, listening in Latta, South Carolina. There you go, Scott. Glad we could play some Pink Floyd for you. Now, I've got another request. And listen, I've known this man for a long time. Every time he came into town, I always got an interview with him. I considered him a friend. And every time I'd go backstage, he'd ask where my daughter was. This goes out to Jonathan, listening right now in Hemingway, one of some Charlie Daniels band. The South's gonna do it again on Cafe Rock.

0: Alice Cooper, Billion Dollar Babies for Jack, listening in Shiloh, North Carolina. Jack's a big fan. He loves Cafe Rock. He loves Wave 104.1. So there you go for Jack. How would your business like to sponsor Cafe Rock? 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You own that hour. 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

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Just after 1 o'clock, that means it's hour number 4 of Humid Day Madness. I am Rockin' Rick Roberts. Rat still on the way. We'll take a look at that beautiful Wave 104 cast. Right now, though, how about Stone Temple Pilots? Big Empty. 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
0: Wave 104 casts this afternoon. We're looking at sunshine, high 81, mostly clear tonight, low 64, and plenty of sunshine and a high of 81 for your Tuesday. Now, those temperatures will rise a little bit during the week, but not much more than that. Black Sabbath on the way in Hendrix. How about 38 Special? Hold on loosely. 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
1: Purple Haze, Grand Strand's Classic Rock Wave 104.1. This next song came out in 1970 off their sophomore album of the same name. It was hastily written and recorded in about 20 to 25 minutes as a last-minute, three-minute filler. Now, guitarist Tony Iommi came up with the main guitar riff during a lunch break while the rest of the band was away. What song am I talking about? Paranoid. Black Sabbath, Wave 104.1.

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Billy Idol giving us that big old rebel yell. 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I am rocking Rick Roberts. Still got Alice in Chains on the way. We'll take a look at your forecast. How about Skinner right now? Give me three steps because four's just too many. 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
3: 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Sunshine for what's left of the afternoon, high around 81, tonight clear, low 64, and plenty of sunshine and a high of 81 for you Tuesday. Don't go anywhere. Still got some Rolling Stones on the way in Zeppelin. How about Queen? With just a little bit of help from Bowie. Under Pressure. 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

Zeppelin and a Communication Breakdown, Classic Rock Wave 104.1. All right, this next song came out in 1978. It was co-written by Mick Jagger and Keith Richards. The band experimented with contemporary 1970s dance and disco rhythms after Mick Jagger and drummer Charlie Watts frequently visited clubs like Studio 54, and we all know what happened to that club. The iconic groove originated during a 1976 European tour jam session with keyboardist Billy Preston. Released on the album Some Girls, it became a massive number one hit on the Billboard Hot 100, though it initially triggered some fan backlash from rock purists accusing the band of selling out to disco trends. It's the Rolling Stones, Miss You, Wave 104.1.

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I guess you're just what I need, The Grand Strand's Classic Rock, Wave 104.1.

0: Boston, four play, long time. Classic Rock Wave 104.1. All right, I'm getting ready to head on out the door. Before I go, though, you know what time it is. Time for the dumb A of the day. And it goes to a certain home improvement store here in on the Grand Strand. And it's the opposite of high, so I'll just give you that right there. So I go into the store to buy something, and they don't have it. And that's fine. So I call to see if another store has it. And, of course, I have to go through this long-winded, automated voice system that is absolutely ignorant when you should be able to just pick up a phone and say, yes, we have it. Come get it. Have a nice day. No, you got to go through this automated bull crap. So I thought, okay, I'll go to the customer care or customer service. And I walked up and I said, is there any way that you can call the other store in Myrtle Beach to see if they have the product? Because I didn't want to waste gas, considering how expensive gas is now, to go up there and then they don't have it. They're sold out. The lady at the counter looks at me and says, no, I cannot call them because you can call them just like I can. Well, I found out later when I went up to Myrtle Beach to get the product that, yes, stores do contact other stores to find out, and they don't have to deal with the automated system. So the store in Surfside, you're the dumb A of the day. Maybe you need to find another job, lady at the customer service desk, because you suck at the one you got now.
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0: Let me ask you something. When you come in on Monday and you're not feeling real well, does anyone ever say to you, sounds like someone has a case of the Mondays?
1: No. No, man. No, man. I believe you get your ass kicked saying something like that, man.
2: 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Happy Monday. My name is Charlie. Still glad to have you along. Hope you enjoyed your weekend. What dry parts there were of it. Maybe you like the rain. I don't know. Let's see what we got going on this week. I got Chicago tickets to give away. Chicago's going to be coming in, playing in Columbia in February, and I've got your chance to win tickets and all this week. We'll see what you know about the Windy City. Trivia about Chicago on the way later on this hour. Plus 420 break on the way this afternoon. Rock and roll birthday is what we're going to be celebrating. Right now, let's jump into it. Fleetwood Mac, Classic Rock, Wave 104.1.

0: 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This is Charlie Steele. Don't know if you heard about this or not. This happened a couple of weeks back, October 2nd. There were some UFO sightings around the New York area, New York and New Jersey. There were reports, I guess there was a low ceiling that night, and there were reports of strange lights in the sky. Turns out it was lights from the AC/DC show at MetLife Stadium. They're a closing out date on their North American tour. So AC/DC, responsible for UFO sightings in New York City. Got Mountain, also Phil Collins, Twisted Sister on the way. And we'll give away some Chicago tickets. They're going to be coming and playing the Township Auditorium in Columbia on Tuesday, February 2nd. And I've got your chance to win tickets if you know a little something about Chicago. And today it's going to be, I'll tell you what, if you're a baseball fan, this has to do with the Chicago Cubs. Your trivia question coming up and your chance to win tickets on the way on Wave 104.1.
1: 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No delays on 501, 17 bypass, or any other road in town. Have a great afternoon.
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Tuesday, February 2nd. And all this week, I'm going to see what you know about the city of Chicago. For Chicago tickets, here's your question for today. Having to do with the Chicago Cubs baseball team. What supposedly cursed the Chicago Cubs and kept them from winning a World Series for 108 years? Was it A, a broken bat, B, a black cat that ran onto the field, or C, a goat that was kicked out of Wrigley Field? What supposedly cursed the Chicago Cubs, kept them from winning a World Series for 108 years? Was it A, a broken baseball bat, B, a black cat that ran onto the field, or C, a goat that was kicked out of Wrigley Field? If you know, be the first correct caller after caller number 2-843-626-WAVE, 843-626-9283. I'll get you tickets. Go check out Chicago.

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This is Charlie Steele. We are your station for the concerts. And I've got concert tickets to give away. Chicago, coming to Columbia, playing Township Auditorium on Tuesday.

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0: Spidey Metallica from the album Ride the Lightning. That's Fade to Black, the Grand Trance Classic Rock Wave 104.1. This is Charlie Steele, and we are your station for the concerts, and I've got tickets to go check out Chicago. They're going to be coming to Columbia in February, and we're doing some Chicago trivia, seeing what you know about the city of Chicago. Let's go to the phone, see if we can't get a winner. Wave 104.1, who am I talking to?
1: Talking to Gary, my man. What's up, buddy?
0: Gary, how you doing, man?
1: I'm doing good, man.
0: How's your Monday gone so far?
1: Getting off work. It's going great.
0: Well, there you go. Well, let's see if we can't make it go really good and get you some tickets to check out Chicago in concert. They're going to be in Columbia coming up in February of next year, playing Township Auditorium. Here is your question. So I have to pull up the right page again. What supposedly cursed the Chicago Cubs and kept them from winning a World Series for 108 years? Was it A, a broken bat, B, a black cat that ran onto the field, or C, a goat that was kicked out of Wrigley Field?
1: Honestly, dude, I have no clue, but I'm going to go with the goat.
0: For a wild guess, that is it. That is the answer. You got great tickets, man. It was a goat that got kicked out. It was the curse of the Billy Goat, I believe, is what they called it. And it hung up for 108 years until the Chicago Cubs finally won that World Series. Not too terribly long.
1: Well, I appreciate it.
0: I was going to say, not too terribly long ago, but I believe it was at least 10 years old or 10 years ago before that happened. So,
1: my God. Yeah, that's a long time. Yeah.
0: So you got those tickets. Go check out Chicago Township Auditorium in Columbia Tuesday, February 2nd. Gary, where are you at today, man?
1: I'm leaving Myrtle Beach, going back to Florence.
0: All right, man. Well, have a safe trip back, and congratulations, bud, and enjoy the show.
1: All right, thank you, sir. I appreciate it.
0: I got more tickets to give away tomorrow. We'll see what you know about the city of Chicago for Chicago tickets. Got Van Halen, Guns N' Roses, and Little Lead for your Monday ahead next on Wave 104.1.
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David Lee Roth celebrated his 72nd birthday on Saturday. That's Jump, the Grandstand's Classic Rock, Wave 104.1. This is Charlie Steele. Got the 420 break on the way. 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And today we will celebrate another rock and roll birthday. Singer turning 68 today. Hang tight for that. Right now, Guns N' Roses, Wave 104.1.

0: Tom Petty on the Grand Strand's Classic Rock and your home for the TNA Morning Show. Tommy and Beth, Wave 104.1. This is Charlie Steele. On the way, got today's 420 break brought to you by Vape Republic with locations in Loris, Longs, Little River, and Chadburn, home of the THC-infused slushy. And today we will celebrate a band whose singer is turning 68 today. And we'll do it with a song from this band's second album that came out in 1989. Find out what it is coming up next. Now, tomorrow, join Tommy from the TNA Morning Show. He's going to be out at the Go Gas Grand Opening in Conway. 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
1: 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Watch out for slight delays on 501 heading towards Conway near CCU due to construction. Otherwise, traffic's free and clear. 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

turning 68. And to celebrate, we're going to go back to the album The Great Radio Controversy. Came out in 1989. 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

0: Pennsylvania native, Brad Michaels, showed up at a Hershey, Pennsylvania Chamber of Commerce meeting and spoke recently.
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0: 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My name is Charlie Steele. We'll get you out of work and on your way home this Monday afternoon. Got the free ride at 5 on the way with Aerosmith, also Zeppelin, your free ride funny coming up too. Want to check in with something? 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
2: 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Watch out for the usual delays on 501 between Singleton Ridge Road and Cox Ferry Road due to construction. Otherwise, traffic's free and clear. Have a great day. 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
4: 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You made it. You got through Monday. Congratulations. No small effort. Let's get you out of work on your way home. Got a free ride funny coming up from Jim Gaffigan right now. A little lead for your Monday head on Wave 104.1.

0: 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This is Charlie Steele, Free Ride of Five of the Way. Free Ride Funny coming up from Jim Gaffigan this afternoon, also the Scorpions, Alice Cooper, and a song from Bob Seger that was inspired by Jane Fonda in the movie Barbarella. 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
1: 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Watch out for slight volume on 501 heading towards Conway between Gardner-Lacey Road and Cox Ferry Road due to construction. 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

All right, the wave of the forecast for the overnight tonight. Clear skies, low down to 66. Sunny, 78. The high for Tuesday. Wednesday, sunny. And a high up to 80. 82 right now as we get back into the free ride of five. 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

0: 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This is Charlie Steele. Time to get you out of work on your way home. Maybe put a laugh in your soul. With today's free ride funny take, comes to us courtesy of comedian Jim Gaffigan on fall leaves and trees.
1: The poor leaves, you know, all they know is spring and summer. And then in October, they're like, where's everyone going? Early in November, you always see a couple leaves hanging on. They're like, I'm going to make it. I'm going to make it through winter. Me and my buddy Carl, right, Carl? Carl.
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3: 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Everyone's driving by looking at the pretty leaves. I didn't bother to get to know them. After a couple months, they're dead. Come December, you'd be climbing a ladder, stick a star on my head.
1: Why would a pine tree sound like it's from Brooklyn? 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

0: 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This is Charlie Steele. We'll get back into it. Twisted Sister, also Boston on the way. And a band coming up next whose lead singer turned 72 on Saturday. And join Wave 104.1 as we got Pooja Mania coming back. It's happening Grand Park Market Common. It'll be Sunday, November 8th, 11 till 4, presented by Wolfies of Myrtle Beach and Liberty Brew Coffee. Come out and join us. Going to have the Doggy Fun Zone back out there again this year. Also, photo booth with Pick a Party, Kid Zone, and vendors, Daredevil Dogs, Magician Charles Bach from Wonders Theater, live music from Smoke and Mirrors, Adoption Zone out there, too, with some of the area rescue organizations, plus food trucks from the Nosh Pit and Sunset Slush. 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

You're up for a road trip. Want to travel up to Greensboro, North Carolina. There's a haunted attraction up there called the Woods of Terror. And part of that, one of their attractions is going to be Dee Snider's Strangeland. You can go to woodsofterror.com and get information. This is Twisted Sister waving a 4.1.

0: 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This is Charlie Steele. We'll reload. Get back into your Monday evening. T-Rex, Quiet Riot, also some Bon Jovi on the way. 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We're back out for Tap That Trivia. 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Crooked Hammock Brewery. 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
3: All right, the wave of the forecast. For tonight, mainly clear skies. Low tonight down to 66. Sunny tomorrow with a high up to 78. And looking ahead to Wednesday right now, sunny and a high around 80. Looks like things are going to cool off for this weekend. As of right now on Saturday, Saturday's high near 66. And like we might see a low Saturday night in the low 50s. Some places maybe some upper 40s. I'm as a fat guy, I'm embracing cooler weather coming our way. 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

0: T-Rex and Bang a Gong, get it on the Grand Strand's Classic Rock, Wave 104.1. This is Charlie Steele, and it is time now for your random moment of knowledge.
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0: The Here's Johnny scene from The Shining, remember that? Jack Nicholson busting through the door. Took them 3 days to film it, and they used 60 doors.
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And you've found it. 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

0: George Thorogood, the Grand Strand's classic rock in your home for the TNA Morning Show. Tommy and Beth, Wave 104.1. My name is Charlie Steele. Almost done for the evening. I'll catch you again tomorrow afternoon after 3 o'clock. I got Gary Kaye sliding into the air chair after 7. He'll transition over there and keep you rocking all the way up to midnight tonight. But before I leave, time for joke of the day.
1: Waka waka. Who wants to hear a funny ass joke?
0: Maurice goes to the doctor for a checkup, and when Maurice gets his results, the doctor says, "Physically, everything looks great, but I'd like to ask you a couple of questions. How are you doing mentally and emotionally? I mean, are you happy with your life? How's your relationship with God?" Maurice says, "Oh, I've got a wonderful relationship with God. He knows my eyesight is going bad, so he actually helps me out. Last night, when I got up to use the bathroom, he turned the light on for me, and when I was finished, he turned it off." The doctor says, "That's incredible." Later that afternoon, the doctor calls Maurice's wife, Rosa. Rosa, your husband is in perfect physical health, but I want to ask you something. Maurice tells me that when he gets up to pee in the middle of the night, the light turns on by itself and then turns off when he's finished. Is that true?" Rosa thinks about it for a second and screams, "Ah, dang it. That old fart peed in the refrigerator again." There you go. That's the joke of the day. Back tomorrow, Classic Rock, Wave 104.1.
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Wave 104.1, Scary K on a Monday night. Made it through the weekend. Hope you guys are all doing well. Hope you had a good weekend. Little wet out there at times, but we survived. How about some Derek and the Dominoes, Layla?

0: Zeppelin trampled underfoot on the Grand Strand's classic rock, and you're home for the TNA Morning Show with Tommy and Beth. Wave 104.1, Scary K, on a Monday night, looking for something fun to do tomorrow night? Hang out with Tommy and Beth from the TNA Morning Show for Tap That Trivia. They do it every Tuesday night, 6 to 8 p.m. over at the Crooked Hammock Brewery inside the restaurant, Barefoot Landing, North Myrtle Beach. Always a great time hanging out with Tommy and Beth. 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
1: Hello, I'm Carol Miller with today's Get the Let Out. On October 12, 1969, Led Zeppelin made their final London appearance prior to releasing their second album. The show was at the Lyceum Theater, which for centuries had hosted operas and Shakespearean dramas. The set included What Is and What Should Never Be from Led Zeppelin II, played for the first time in front of a live audience. One of Zeppelin's opening acts was Frosty Moses. Typo alert. That's Moses as in the Ten Commandments, not like the advertisement that said Frosty Noses, like the schnozzes on faces. And also not Frosty Mosts, like Chris Welch wrote in his show review for The Melody Maker. They had a lot of mistypos. I'm Carol Miller with today's Get the Let Out. More Leds up next time, right here.
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8: 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The Pet Doctor's Halloween Costume Contest. 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
8: All right, let's take a look at that wave runner forecast for tonight. We are looking at mostly clear skies, low around 64. Tomorrow, another beautiful day, sunny, high near 81. Tomorrow night, clear, low around 64. For your Wednesday, sunny, high near 83. Let's get back into more nonstop classic rock. We've got Tom Petty and the Heartbreakers, Cheap Trick, Aerosmith, Doobies. Here's some John Mellencamp, Hurt So Good, wave runner 4.1.

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